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forever and it's fine. 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

0: We've been saying for a long time on this show.
1: What the heck?
0: That yep, that's a, what we've been saying.
2: Yeah. That was a microphone moving.
1: Yeah. Jane, was that your mic? Somebody
3: sorry, Jeff, what do we say all the time?
2: We need some WD-40 up in this place.
1: Jeez,
0: the equipment here hasn't been tended to in 12 years. But no, we've been saying for a long time on this show, online dating has never been better. It's Brooke and Jeffrey in the morning. You know it's true because a new survey found only 1 in 3 Americans say they've been tricked into interacting with a fake dating profile or an AI bot.
2: 1/3 of people have been tricked?
0: Yeah, not even half.
1: Is that like fell for it?
0: And only 15% have lost money to a targeted online romance scam. Listen, if you went and bought Alexa something off her Amazon wish list, that's on you.
1: That's your fault.
4: Don't call me a scammer.
0: But for all the skeptics out there, there's a new website making news called Stud or Dud.
2: What is that?
0: That helps you run thorough background checks on someone before you go out with them to make sure they're A, actually real, and B, not trying to scam you.
2: Why do I feel scammers are going to figure out how to manipulate this system? And it'll only be full of...
1: This guy's so great. I gave him my credit card number and social security and everything went well.
2: I used it Stud Finder. What do we call it?
0: All you have to do is provide this person's name or phone number along with a valid credit card that you're going to pay with. And it will search public record to find any past criminal history or bankruptcies, previous addresses, even past marriages. And based on that, it'll come back and tell you if this person is a stud or a dud.
4: I can find that for you for free.
0: But that's a lot of work that you would have to do for every single person. This does it instantly. That's why you need to use Stud or Dud to get it done the right way. Because love isn't about, like, do you have chemistry? Do they make you laugh? All that matters is, does their Instagram appear to be real?
2: Yeah.
0: And do they have less than 3 prior felonies? Because if so, jackpot, ladies.
2: It's good to start with trust issues so you don't have to deal with them later.
0: Thank you, bro. So it's official. Romance is back.
1: Yay!
0: Singles are thriving. And we're going to celebrate love by electrocuting each other right here during the shock collar question of the day.
1: Okay.
0: Jake, love us right.
3: Ooh. Well, over 150 years ago, the world's first donut was created.
1: What? No way.
3: And for years, it kind of just sat there, remaining basically unchanged.
1: Mm-hmm. Was it a plane?
3: Yeah. I mean, you could put some powdered sugar or frosting, even sprinkles on top.
1: Now we're talking.
3: But it wasn't until a few years later that a French chef working at a Boston hotel thought, I'm going to put some vanilla cream up in that bad boy. And history was made with the first ever Boston cream donut.
2: By a French chef.
3: To this day, it's one of the most popular signature donuts in the entire country. Some say that creation launched America's ongoing love affair with putting foods inside of other foods.
0: America.
3: And that's why today you'll be quizzed on some of the others during a special food-filled freak show edition of Plenty of 20. Here's how it's going to go. You'll say number 1 through 20, and I'll ask you about a popular food stuffed inside of a food that Americans love to enjoy.
1: Okay.
3: Just answer correctly. You can stay in the game. We'll start with the woman who tells those old men she's dating, just stuff the money in the bag. That's Alexis. Number 7. Alexis, Romans and medieval Europeans practiced a culinary art called angustration, which was a cooking method where you would stuff

0: one animal inside of another and then cook it. Centuries later, in 1986, a Cajun chef named Paul Prudhomme put his own spin on it for a Louisiana restaurant, calling his dish a turducken.
1: Yeah.
0: Then trademarking it. What are the three animals in a turducken?
2: One question.
1: Is it? I don't know.
2: Sound it out.
1: Oh, turtle.
0: Let her finish.
1: Turtle.
3: Keep going.
1: Duck. Hen.
0: Turtle and a duck and a hen.
1: What?
0: Is incorrect.
2: Turtle, you're a monster.
3: I love my turtle stuffed in a duck stuffed in a hen.
2: How would the turtle be the outside?
1: He said go off the name.
3: Yeah, you need to.
1: Tell him the first one.
0: A turducken, Alexis, is a deboned chicken stuffed inside of a deboned duck and then stuffed inside a deboned turkey.
1: Turkey.
0: Dressing and stuffing.
3: Duck and then chicken.
0: A hen sounds just a little more hateful than
1: I am not going
0: too.
1: To her house for Thanksgiving.
2: Why is her turtle being served at Alexis's house?
0: Ah, that was great. Seven's off the board. It's your turn.
1: Shook me. Nine.
0: In the early 1990s, a food scientist named Patty Scheibmeier worked for a chain restaurant and was listening to a focus group talk about how they just hated part of the main dish they were eating.
1: Mm.
0: Not the entire dish, just the final 15%.
1: Yeah. Mm.
0: So Patty had a light bulb moment to put another food instead of the original food to make it taste better. Mm. And after that, the world would never be the same. Name the restaurant chain and the invention.
1: I'm just thinking about what people hate the last 15%, and it's either crust or it's pizza crust. And so my idea is the cheese stuffed crust.
2: Very smart.
1: I had a friend that worked at Pizza Hut, and I got a lot of free pizzas.
2: Go for it, Brooke!
1: So I'm going to go Pizza Hut.
2: Yeah!
0: You're saying stuffed crust pizza and Pizza Hut. The consumers literally called the crust pizza bones and admitted they threw away about 50% of the pie. So a year later, Pizza Hut rolled out their legendary stuffed crust pizza.
2: Dude, and then they have a garlic butter one.
0: It's amazing. What also is amazing, Brooke's gotten hers right. Alexis got hers wrong. Jose, we're over to you. 7 and 9 have been chosen.
2: 10.
0: In 1939... great year. A couple running a food stand in Portland, Oregon got caught in a rainstorm during a Labor Day event. The storm ruined part of their inventory, forcing them to completely change the way they served their featured dish. The unexpected solution became one of the most popular foods at fairs and carnivals to this day.
1: Whoa.
0: What did they create?
2: What if they invented the corn dog because the hot dogs were getting so soggy they had to put them in a casing and fry them?
1: I was thinking that it's like the buns all got wet, and so they had to put something on a stick.
2: Or the
1: bread got wet.
2: I think the food gods are telling us corn dogs.
0: Food gods, are you right?
2: No way! They look down upon me. There's no way I got that right.
1: I can't believe that.
3: Jose, everybody
1: Portland,
3: looks down upon
0: me. That's right. Corn dogs, the pride of Portland, Oregon.
2: I deserve more laughter.
3: That was good.
0: Jeffrey, we're over to you. 7, 9, and 10 have been chosen.
3: Let's go 2.
0: Opened in South Minneapolis in 1954, a restaurateur named Matt Bristol accidentally invented a food inside of another food when a kid requested it. So Matt made it, and after the kid took a bite, he yelled, "That's one Juicy Lucy." What is a Juicy Lucy,
2: I know this,
0: Jeffrey?
2: So I'm not going to help you.
3: Well, Lucy is my family's housekeeper growing up, so Juicy Lucy is, I think, is something totally different.
2: This is a Midwest thing.
3: Pickles are juicy.
1: Why would it be stuffed inside of another thing?
3: Well, pickle sandwiches are, like, huge right now. Everybody's using
2: casing?
3: The outer casing as bread of a pickle.
1: That's true.
3: And then you stuff. I can't think of anything else that's juicier than a pickle stuffed with a hot dog. Give me pickle stuffed hot dogs?
0: Show me pickle stuffed hot dogs. No, the Juicy Lucy is a cheese stuffed burger.
1: I've never heard of it. I've had burgers with cheese stuffed in it. I didn't know that was what they were called.
2: Lucy's, baby. They're huge in
0: that's
2: the
0: what they call it, and I call Brooke and Jose the winner of today's 20 of 20.
3: Well, Brooke and Jose get to choose who gets shocked today. They're going to be singing
2: think,
3: Holla Back Girl by Gwen Stefani.
1: Turtle
3: who's it going to be?
1: Turtle girl here is got to take the shock. Let me hear you say this stuff is bananas. A-N-A-N-A-S, this stuff.
3: What stuff?
1: Can't say on the radio.
3: Oh, okay.
2: Yeah.
3: That's your shock collar question of the day. Got your phone tab coming up in just a few minutes.
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13: It's tap time, and today we call a guy who just started working at a veterinary clinic. He's only been there a few weeks answering phones and doing the scheduling, but we've heard from his sister that the job is like herding cats. Literally, herding cats around the vet's office.
14: Not herding, like herding.
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4: Veterinary office, how can I help you?
5: Hi, my name's Stuart, and I have a calico named Ruby. Ruby Red Cheeks.
4: Aw, that's an adorable name.
5: Thanks.
4: Is Ruby Red Cheeks a returning client?
5: No, we're new. First-time caller.
4: Oh, that's great. Yeah, we take new clients. So if I can get your information, I can set up an appointment for you, and we can meet in person.
5: Well, I don't know if I actually need, like, an official appointment. I just had some questions, I guess.
4: Well, the issue is I'm not a vet myself. I'm just answering calls here. So if you have any medical questions, you would need to actually come in.
5: No, it's okay. I don't know if it's like a whole vet thing because she's not sick. She's just acting like weird. I don't know how to describe it.
4: Well, like I said, I'm not a doctor myself, but if you want to describe the symptoms, I could take notes.
5: No, I mean, she's not like a sick cat. It's more of a sound. Hold on, let me... I wonder if she'll do it. Hold on. Let me just see where she is right now.
4: Ruby?
5: Ruby, little Ruby Rubes. Come here, baby. Did you hear that? Was the phone close enough?
4: No, I heard that. Sounds like a cat to me.
5: Yeah, but is that, like, normal? Did you hear that? What is that?
4: Like I said, I don't know. If you want, I can schedule an appointment and you can have a professional listen to it.
5: Well, hold on. Do you own a cat?
4: I mean, I don't right now. I used to own a cat, but like I said, I...
5: Oh, so you know.
4: No, I...
5: See? Like, Ruby, what is wrong with you? She never acts like this. I mean, it could be this other cat that moved next door. I don't know, like... Maybe she wants to, like, see him?
4: Maybe try to, like, close the curtains or something so she can't see the cat?
5: Let me try to see if the cat's even there right now. Hold on. Let me go take her. Come here, Ruby. Come on. Let's go see your neighbor. Oh, dude, see? See? I get close to the window, and now she's going nuts.
4: I mean...
5: What? Ruby?
4: Have you ever considered that she might just like this other cat? She almost sounds human to me with these noises.
5: Oh my god, Ruby, do you have a thing for him? Ruby.
4: Sounds like she has something.
5: Should I set up a potty for you? Like a cat potty? You get it? It's like a cat party, but it's a paw, like because cats have paws. We do paws. Yeah, no, we do cat paws.
4: I got it.
5: Yeah,
4: you know, I've got some people in the lobby here. I gotta get going, but this has been enjoyable.
5: Oh my god, she's... Dude, you gotta see what she's doing right now, Ruby!
4: What is she doing?
5: She's doing the splits! Oh my god!
4: Wait, she's doing what?
5: The splits! It's like she's twerking on the carpet! Oh my... I gotta put this on TikTok. Oh my gosh, this is crazy! I gotta record this!
4: Wow, yeah, I've never heard that before.
5: Alexa! Play the twerk song.
6: Twerk.
5: Oh, Ruby! Yes. Oh my goodness.
4: It sounds like you might need to like call me back.
5: This other cat's getting a show, brother. I've got to send you this video.
4: Meow. Yeah, please do. I'll show it to everybody in the office and get you a professional opinion on this.
5: A professional twerk opinion?
4: Like I said, I'm not a doctor.
5: No, you're definitely not. And I'm definitely not a person who has a sick twerking cat. My name's Jose from the radio show Brooke and Jeffrey in the Morning Man.
1: But I'm actually a sexy cat.
5: Meow. Oh, Brooke! Meow, oh my gosh! Meow. Keep your clothes on, Brooke. Come on.
4: Okay. First of all, thank God this is a prey because I was really concerned I was going to have to like tell my bosses, hey, we got a twerking cat.
5: No, your sister Kylie set you up for all of this, dude. She said you just started a new job at the vet's office.
1: Oh my God. Need to learn a thing or two about cats.
4: No, you're right. I have no knowledge of cats, especially ones that can drop it low and do the split.
1: Oh, Ruby will teach you.
5: Yeah.
1: Okay.
5: You can get this cat.
3: 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Only on

0: What do you think is the number one item that ends up in a lost and found?
1: Ooh, water bottle.
2: Oh, that's a good one. Maybe a phone. Yeah.
0: Actually, the answer is children.
2: Oh my God.
0: And I only know that because I overheard Brooke calling up different businesses the other day saying, hey, do you have any leftover kids in your lost bin that I could use in one of my Malaysian factories?
1: You thought it was my kids I lost. I'm irresponsible.
0: No, she's claiming them and putting them to good work. So that's really all I have to go off of. But apparently, children aren't the only thing people lose. They also lose their potential soulmates.
1: Whoa.
0: And luckily, there's one website where you might be able to track them down. Mm. It's called Craigslist. True Love's Lost and Found Bin.
2: Yeah.
0: And that's why we're going to rummage through it for a brand new edition of Misconnections. We'll read them coming up right after this.

0: Missed contact.
1: Missed connections.
2: That was me staring.
3: There's only two places to find true love in this world.
4: Aww.
3: One is inside the claw machine at the grocery store.
4: Oh.
5: What the heck?
3: Because apparently that's where the good stuff is.
5: No, what would it be in the... Oh.
3: Probably because they haven't cleaned it for a while.
4: Oh.
3: The other is on the pages of Craigslist.org. We scour that website every week to find the best missed connections that they have to offer. Like this first one titled, Hope I See You Around. And C is spelled S-E-A.
4: Oh, like an ocean.
3: Man for Woman 31, oh. Aquarium.
4: Hey, there
5: okay,
4: you go, buddy.
5: C.
3: He says, hi, I was the dark-haired friendly tour guide named Bo, who was doing the Napoleon the Starfish demonstration.
4: Aww.
3: Where I went into great detail about his mating habits.
5: Oh.
3: LOL.
4: Okay.
5: Okay.
4: Why do I feel like he made really intense eye contact with whoever he's talking about?
3: You were the short, wavy-haired blonde school teacher who was sitting
4: girl.
3: In the front row with a water-resistant poncho on. You know, if I had to guess, that poncho had some nice curves under there.
5: Oh my gosh,
3: just a guess, though. You'll have to confirm in person.
5: A poncho has never been flattering on anybody.
4: She's like, that's my opening. I'm going to show him.
3: During the show, did you notice I attempted to flirt with you?
5: I'm sure she did.
3: I made Napoleon blow you kisses, then slap his own bottom like he was twerking.
5: Oh, that is amazing.
4: Really impressive.
5: My God. How did that not work?
4: I don't know. Why aren't there more twerking starfish?
3: The kids always love that one. And when
5: the
3: I put him in tiny starfish underwear, then made him walk the plank of the toy pirate ship,
5: the
3: crowd always goes nuts.
5: Dude, I want to buy tickets to this show. This sounds amazing.
4: Why do I feel like the sea star is not alive?
6: Yeah.
4: He's just manipulating.
7: I want to know how a starfish wears underwear.
4: Yeah.
7: How many holes are in that?
3: He does say, unfortunately, I couldn't do it during your tour because I lost his undies.
4: Oh.
5: How do you lose? Are they that small?
4: They're not very big animals.
3: After the show, I was planning on talking to you, but you were swarmed by a bunch of bratty students who wanted to eat their lunch early.
4: Hungry kids.
3: Yikes. ... Kids are the worst.
7: This guy's nailing it.
3: You probably do that job just for the summers off. I hear ya. If you see
4: what every teacher says.
5: Prime season, I bet.
3: If you see this next time, it'll just be me, you, and Napoleon.
4: Oh.
3: A private tour.
4: Yeah, Napoleon with no underpants because he doesn't know where they are. Right?
5: No.
3: I promise he'll be on his best behavior. As for me, though, unlike Napoleon, I bite.
4: What?
3: That's signed Bo, parentheses, Napoleon's handler.
5: Is this considered a seesome?
6: Leaving Bo around a group.
4: I don't think Bo should be at the aquarium.
6: Yeah.
3: Let's go to your next misconnection titled, Soft, Sticky, and Sweet. That's how I like 'em. Woman for Man, 42, Cinnabon.
5: I was going to say, it was like candy or something.

0: you were the nice looking fella in the flannel who came in around 2 p.m. Mm. As a longtime Cinnabon employee, I know you weren't a child peruser. Because normally those types come in around 3:30 when the schools get out.
1: Heck,
0: so that's a relief.
2: There's that many of them just wandering around.
3: Why are we studying their patterns?
1: They're just like, well, it must be 3 o'clock hour.
0: She says, I got nervous when you walked up to the front register. You were so darling. I wasn't watching what I was doing, and I accidentally dropped a cinnamon roll on the ground and yelled, Zamboni.
1: That's a good word to use.
2: Zamboni?
0: You didn't laugh, which tells me you either didn't get the joke or you were in the grieving process over your sweet treat.
1: What's the joke?
3: So it's like when you spill beer, you drink it up, you say Zamboni.
1: And she spilled icing.
2: That's how you call Zamboni.
3: Cinnabon off the floor.
2: I didn't know that. I thought it was just the machine that helped the ice rinks.
0: It's okay, though. I doubled you up on the next one. Friends and lovers discount only.
3: Oh.
0: Wow.
3: What a policy.
2: I don't know, but I want to go back to that Zamboni and look up some of that.
4: Now that I get it.
0: She says, our transaction was so quick, I wanted you to linger. That's why I introduced myself and shook your hand.
2: Oh.
0: Sorry if it was sticky.
2: Yeah.
0: I knew there was icing on it, but I like to imagine in a perfect world, you'd be sticky too. Anyway, I work at The Bon Tuesdays through Saturdays. They won't let me work any more shifts than that, so I'm over at Annie M's on Mondays and Sundays.
3: Wow, rivals.
2: Okay. Is she the only one that's still excited to work there? Because last time I went to a Cinnabon, there was not happy faces greeting me.
0: Either way, you'll find me. At least, I hope you do.
2: Oh.
0: That's signed Marnie.
2: All right, Marnie. Pretzels and sticky buns.
1: Yeah. She just sells sweet bread.
2: Yeah, she does.
0: I want that friends and lovers discount, but let's go to your final misconnection titled Game Set Yo.
1: Oh, that was almost like clever. Yep.
0: Man for Woman 53 public tennis court on Cedar Street.
2: Oh, okay.
0: I was the dad leaning against the fence in the cargo shorts and blue tank top. I don't know why I feel like this guy's a New York accent.
1: Okay.
2: Yeah, I didn't know that was a New York accent, so I'm glad you clarified.
3: Feel it, keep going.
0: Supervising my kid's amateur tennis match, you was the blonde a few courts over in the purple visor with the awesome gams.
2: Oh, yeah. Look at those gams. Mm-hmm.
0: To be honest, I probably wouldn't have been so fixated on you, but my son was getting his ass beat by some nobody. So I was trying to distract myself. We connected when you left the court to get a drink at the water fountain. Next thing you know, I was talking about my divorce.
2: Oh, buddy.
0: And how I was a quarterback prodigy when I was my son's age.
2: Yeah.
0: But I ended up blowing out my knee and never realized my true potential.
1: Dude. Oh, man.
2: It's amazing how many did that exact same thing.
4: Yeah.
0: We could have had a whole country full of star quarterbacks if our knees were only stronger.
2: Oh, yeah.
0: He goes on, I still have some highlights on VHS somewhere.
2: God.
0: I'd love to show you sometime.
2: No one wants to see them, sir.
0: Anyway, thanks for listening, and my promise still stands. If you remember, I told you I sell vitamins on the side, and I crush it. If you want to work under me selling them too,
1: come on.
0: I bet you could really clean up.
2: Dude, this guy's got a pyramid scheme at the bottom of this incredible list.
1: Built into his hitting.
2: Yes.
0: You just got that look. Don't believe me? I'll drive by your place in my 2013 G-Wagon.
2: Hey.
0: Boss style, baby.
2: Yeah.
0: These horse pills will make you rich by December. Guaranteed.
2: Oh, God.
0: That's signed The Bax.
2: Yeah.
1: Wow. Of course. No one else calls him that but him.
2: Yeah.
0: I want to try some of those pills. Those were your Craigslist misconnections for the week. It's Brooke and Jeffrey in the morning.

0: Look out.
1: Uh-oh.
0: Girl Scouts just figured out how to get their tiny hands on even more of our money.
2: Ooh. Get it, ladies.
3: Oh, no.
0: It's Brooke and Jeffrey in the morning because they just announced another brand new addition to their upcoming cookie lineup.
2: Yes, what do they got?
0: Designed to suck your wallet dry.
2: Oh.
0: And I know for a fact Americans are definitely going to buy this because it's a special cookie meant for your dog. No, I'm not talking about them just repackaging tray foils and calling it a dog treat.
2: Yeah, I hope it's not a chocolate one.
0: This is an actual Girl Scout cookie called Patch Pals.
2: Oh,
3: cute.
4: They're so brilliant.
0: Described as, quote, soft-baked blueberry muffin-flavored cookies for dogs.
2: Do you know how many people are going to get confused and eat them themselves?
0: We're going to see a lot of stories about people accidentally eating Patch Pals, thinking they're regular ones.
4: Yeah, will they sell them in different seasons?
2: I don't know.
4: Sell them together with the human ones.
0: But there are some differences. One is there's a picture of a dog on the front of the box.
1: That won't stop me.
0: And it clearly says dog cookies. Cookies on it.
2: Well, that's good.
1: I can't read.
0: Well, if you happen to eat one, don't worry. They're not going to kill you, Jake.
1: Good.
0: And we know that because Al Roker actually tried one on the Today Show recently.
4: Oh, I don't think we're saying not to do.
0: And he said they're, quote, not bad.
2: All right.
4: Okay.
1: He's never been wrong.
2: I had a friend who really liked to eat those Beggin' strips.
5: Ew.
2: For a while.
1: I told you that in confidence.
2: Yeah.
0: Well, so if it wasn't enough for humans to be addicted to Girl Scout cookies, now our dogs can polish off an entire sleeve at once, too.
2: Get him.
0: Good job, Girl Scouts. Got us again. Laser stories coming up next.

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1: Last finale challenge is like, okay, whoever can notarize the final contract last.
0: That's right.
2: Please sign here.
0: Only through Laser Stories. Yeah. The segment where we read weird news stories around the globe just like everyone else does, except we've got a laser. Those other stamp champs just don't. This first laser story is out of Florida. A 43-year-old man named Billy Thomas was inside a home goods store recently. And for some reason, when he got to the very back, he took off all of his clothes and began perusing the aisles.
2: I honestly think my mom gets that excited about home goods. But that's what it does for her, too.
0: One woman came around the corner looking for throw pillows and got a look, very good look, at Billy, and then walked the other way.
2: Okay.
0: A few minutes later, officers showed up and told him to put his clothes back on. Billy's response, I'm sorry, I have to do this.
2: I see. Yeah, because if you're going to sit on like an accent chair, how do you know how it really feels?
0: Yeah, by have to, he didn't really have to.
2: It's not like
0: it was a punishment for coming in last place in fantasy football. So he was arrested, and store employees found his underwear and shoes still lying on the ground in the doormat section.
3: Ain't nobody got time for that.
1: Oh, he's put it on the doormat. That's very polite.
0: When asked why he did it, he told officers that his clothes had started smoking and that the bicycle that he was riding was smoking as well.
2: I'm sure he wasn't smoking.
1: Yeah, totally, Brooke.
0: Yeah, police never even found a bike anywhere near the store. And
1: well, because it burned up.
0: Good point. Although they do suspect drugs may have played a role.
2: They only suspect.
1: Wait a minute.
0: So he was charged with indecent exposure.
2: Dang it, Billy.
0: Afterwards, the manager was interviewed by the news and said, Home Goods is a name for our store, but it's not meant to include a man showing his goods at our store.
2: Good one.
0: I hope that lady hosts the Oscars next.
1: Yeah.
0: That's some high quality stuff. Let's go to your next laser story out of Hollywood headquarters. Celebrities are just like us.
2: Are they though?
0: Okay, not really. Not even close. But they do still get called for jury duty.

0: Yeah, that's always crazy to me.
1: They're in the system. They're citizens.
2: In fact, Reese Witherspoon just revealed what happened when she got called. It turns out her fellow jurors all thought that she went to law school because of Legally Blonde.
1: Oh, no.
2: They, because of that, chose her as their jury foreperson.
0: No.
1: Oh, my gosh. This is not something to be proud of.
2: So even though she famously played the pink-loving Elle Woods, who went to Harvard Law in the movie, she wasn't actually a lawyer.
0: Whoa, what, Jeff?
2: And when she told everybody that, they were severely disappointed.
3: Wait, who's going to tell them she didn't give the Harvard graduation speech either?
0: That's crazy.
1: But that's really her dog, though, right?
2: Well, that's when she let them know not only did she not go to law school, she didn't even finish college.
4: Ooh, you suck.
0: Wow.
1: What?
0: Did they rescind their offer for her to be the jury foreman?
2: No, they didn't. She still stuck around and had to do it, was on the jury for 2 weeks with a case that involved a dog bite. So even though she's a star, she did do her civic duty.
0: Hey, and she's got a backup plan for when this, you know, movie thing doesn't work out.
1: Yeah.
0: She got a law degree, I think. Yeah. That's what I heard from that story, Jeff.
2: I guess so, yeah. The jurors all have law degrees. Let's go to your next story out of the air up there.
0: Up where?
2: The other day, 36-year-old Monique Harris was working her job as a United flight attendant on a trip from Newark to Grand Rapids, Michigan.
0: Oh, she didn't get that exotic route, did she?
2: No. While she was doing it, she noticed something. A woman on the aisle was starting to doze off, and she had a baby in her hands.
1: Oh, no.
2: And just when the baby started to roll down off of her lap, Monique jumped into action with lightning fast speed.
1: Good.
2: She was able to bound down the aisle and catch the baby before it hit the ground.
0: Good job, Monique.
2: So the sleeping mom looked up in a daze, and that's when Monique told her, "Don't worry, just go back to sleep. I got you."
1: Wow, that's above and beyond.
2: Monique then took the baby to the front of the cabin and rocked it back to sleep for the tired mom.
1: Go put on the pilot's lap.
2: A fellow passenger caught a picture of the entire thing and shared it on Instagram, where it's quickly gone viral with thousands of people leaving comments and praising Monique, saying she deserves a raise from United.
0: She does.
1: Yeah.
2: No word on if that's happened yet, but there are rumors that the mom is seeking legal representation because she believes Monique took her baby without permission.
0: Stop it, Jeff.
2: The good news is the mom was put on the no-fly list, so at least that's never going to happen again.
1: But the baby can fly.
2: Yeah, baby's cool. Let's go to your next laser story out of the Red Flag Cafe.
1: Oh, man. I date here.
2: There's a level of desperation in so-called booty calls. They serve a purpose, but they aren't meant to lead to anything really serious.
0: Right.
2: And now people are talking about a similar phenomenon, foodie calls.
1: Oh, no.
0: Tell me, what is a foodie call?
2: That's when someone agrees to a date only so they can get a free meal.
0: Oh yeah,
1: that's been around forever.
2: But now it has a cool name.
1: Go ahead, ladies.
2: Sometimes it's a mutual thing where someone sets up the date just to have somebody to go out to dinner with.
1: That's awesome. Okay. I love that. I would do that as a date.
0: Yeah. Yeah.
2: Well, according to a recent survey, 30% of daters admitted to accepting a romantic dinner invite just to get the free meal without having any actual interest in a relationship.
1: Yo, this happens to me because I love food. So I'll be like, oh my God, steakhouse. And they're like, Yes, steakhouse, first date.
0: You are the guy that picks the most expensive.
1: I send them an Uber. I'm an idiot.
0: Yeah. Let's order one of everything on the menu.
1: Let's try it all. Let's be happy.
2: But if you're wondering, foodie calls aren't just for cheap young adults like Alexis. 26% of people 65 and older have also agreed to do that. Probably to get a free early bird dinner. I like when they slice the ham for you right there at the buffet table.
0: Oh, yeah, that is special.
3: Yeah.
2: Get that for free.
0: Heated lamp.
2: As for this guy, he likes a foodie call every now and then. As long as he's not the one shelling out the big bucks.
0: Oh, that was for you, Alexis.
2: Yeah.
0: I'm laughing.
2: Stop laughing, Alexis.
0: Yeah.
2: We got to get out of this segment because that means Laser Stories has come to an end for the day. We'll do it again, same time on Wednesday.
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4: You know, I really should be doing this more, I just checked my voicemails for the first time in, like, years.
5: Oh, my gosh. Years, Jeff.
4: It turns out I had an appointment for the clinic back in 2022.
5: Oh, probably should have done that.
4: I'm a little late for that.
5: Uh-oh.
4: My mom called to remind me to wish my dad happy birthday 4 years ago.
5: Oh.
6: Okay.
4: I'll eventually get around to it.
5: Uh-huh.
4: And then one that just happened the other night, Brooke drunk dialed me again at 2 a.m. describing her body to me.
6: Jeez, Brooke.
5: Wow. That's so out of line.
6: It
4: was out of line. Thank you for saying that, because she spends a good 5 minutes on just her armpits, which apparently her husband is sick of hearing about, so now she's turned to me.
5: I just thought that they would grow more hair than they do.
4: Yeah, I get it, Brooke. I don't need any more. So, look, my voicemail is totally depressing, but luckily there's still one place where the voicemails never disappoint.
5: Oh.
4: They actually entertain, and we're going to let you hear them during a brand new Loser Line coming up at 7:10.

0: up with you?
1: Wait a minute, is this the right number?
2: It's the loser line.
0: Come on, just call me back.
3: If you haven't heard the loser line before, it works like this. Let's say someone approaches you when you're out at the club and uses this charming pickup line on you. Hey, sweet thing. You like the Flintstones? Because we could yabba-dabba-do it back at my place.
4: I thought it was a bedrock joke.
3: Whatever you do, don't take your fist and go bam-bam on his fruity pebbles. Instead, tell him you want to take a ride to bedrock. And that's when you give him the number to the loser line. So hopefully he calls it and leaves an awkward voicemail we could play over the air. Voicemails like this one.
5: Next message.
6: Hi, Bazell. Or, wait, is it Bazell? I think it's Bazell. It's not Bushel. Is it Bushel? Oh, yeah, this voicemail. I guess you can't answer that. Sorry. Anyway, wait, we met at the bar Friday night, and I was singing. And afterward, you came over and told me I was pretty good. Then you asked me how long I've been singing, and I told you since my divorce. And you laughed really hard at that. But, yeah, I wasn't joking. It's okay. I just went along with it. It's painful still. Because it's only been 6 years now, but I'm working through it. Mm-hmm. By the way, have you ever been cheated on in a relationship? It's not easy, right? Especially when your partner leaves you for someone you know, which in my case was the officiant who married us. So, yeah, that happened. I mean, who can you trust when the guy who marries you is the same one who's been wrestling your new wife in the bathroom 15 minutes into your wedding reception? That's good. Are you still there?
5: Next message.
4: Did he forget it's a voicemail again?
7: Yeah, he did.
3: Well, at least he sounds like he's over it.
7: Yeah, totally. I don't think he needs any therapy.
8: And I'm sure he was singing very happy karaoke songs.
3: Oh, yeah. some guys wallow in it. He's just not emotional at all. He is in a better spot now. Good for him.
7: He's the wedding singer.
5: Next message.
9: Hey, it's David. So my mom actually wanted me to give you a call. You might remember, her name's Deb. We ran into you at the grocery store, and this is it's kind of embarrassing, but I guess when she told me to go grab some frozen shrimp, she tried to pitch me to you, like I was some kind of, I don't know, human timeshare or something, and then she asked for your number. This is ridiculous. I mean, I'm almost 40, and she's still pulling this shit. Anyway, I don't really ask people out much. I tried dating apps a couple years ago, but, you know, I didn't go too well because I ended up getting scammed out of $7,000. And, I mean, technically, my parents did because, you know, it was a joint account that I have with them. So, it kind of sucked. And my dad still blames me for the divorce, but that's whatever. So I guess just call me back, I guess, or don't. Bye.
3: A lot of guys have just been through the fire today.
7: I really appreciate the woman that gave the mom the loser line. Like, that was solid.
3: Could you imagine losing your parents' life savings through a dating scam?
7: Because
3: you have a joint account with them, and it causes the downfall of their marriage?
8: Do you think they tell all their friends and family you're the reason?
7: Just the dad does. Yeah. I think the mom and the son are pretty similar. They both would have gotten the loser line.
3: Yeah. I'm sure they can laugh about it now.
7: Anybody's laughing in that family,
3: Jack. Us, I guess. By the way, we're in the middle of a brand new loser line, which you can watch the best clips of on our YouTube page, because we put them up there every single week for you to laugh, or this week possibly cry at.
4: Seriously, man.
3: But they're there with our second dates and the phone tabs. You can go check them out, put a smile on your face. Now let's get back to the clips.
5: Next message.
10: Hey, Derek, it's Lisa. Man, I was really hoping you'd pick up. Anyway, so listen, I have really big news. You know how you told me you're a big fan of the Dodgers, and I didn't want to tell you this at the time, but I talked to my cousin who works for them, with them, I mean, whatever, it doesn't really matter, but he said he's going to hook us up, and not only will you and me get to watch a game in the owner's suite, but after the game, he is going to get us down into the clubhouse. And he said we can meet the players, including what's his name? Shohei Ohtani.
11: Yes.
10: Sorry, I don't know if I'm saying that right. I don't really follow baseball that much, so I don't know if that's like really a big deal or not. But apparently, people say he's pretty good. But yeah, can you believe it? I'm so excited. Just please call me back so that we can figure out what day to go.
5: Next message.
11: Oh my gosh! Any of those experiences in a suite at a Dodgers game, life.
7: Can you imagine what the owner's suite looks like in the Dodgers stadium? They have so much money.
11: Oh my god!
3: Can you imagine what the guy who gave her the loser line is feeling right now?
8: Yeah. She's too good for him. I'm happy he doesn't get this chance.
7: Yeah, he probably gave her the loser line because she didn't know anything about baseball, so he didn't believe her.
3: Yeah.
7: Right?
3: Yeah.
7: Like he was probably like, "Oh, you don't even know who Shohei is. I bet you know someone at the Dodgers."
11: You're just a stupid girl.
7: Yeah. Totally.
3: Oh, karma.
11: Yeah. Oh, my heart. Oh, my gosh.
5: Next message.
12: Hey, this is Carson. Sorry if this is weird to call. I found your receipt from the coffee shop with your number on it. I think you accidentally grabbed my drink when you left, and I didn't realize until I got home that I'd been drinking your iced coffee for 10 minutes, which explains why I couldn't sleep that entire night. Apparently, you do 6 espresso shots in one cup. I spent the next morning convinced I had some kind of heart condition, but that's why I went back to the coffee place the next day, because I figured anyone who willingly drinks that much caffeine is probably like a gambling addict, just hitting up the coffee store for 6 multiple times an hour. I don't know, I guess I was wrong, you weren't there. Anyway, I asked the barista if she knew you, and she said that you go in there all the time, but then she gave me a weird look and

0: why did you just order her same coffee? So now the entire coffee place thinks I'm some kind of iced coffee stalker creep. So listen, if you're interested in meeting up, call me back, preferably before they put my picture up on the wall.
1: Next message.
2: Oh my God.
3: I mean, he is kind of a coffee stalker.
2: Yeah. Dude, that sounds like that guy's heart's going to explode. Yeah.
4: I can picture his photo up on the wall of like, have you seen this man? And it's him. He's had like 20 espresso shots. Yeah. Like,
2: his eyes are about to pop out of his head.
4: Remember to hit up our YouTube at Brooke and Jeffrey, where we post all of our content, our second dates, phone taps, and the video of us reacting to every Loser Line clip. 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
1: Yeah.
0: So now he's transitioning into a whole new field, which is why he's a little bit tentative, unsure of exactly what to expect. Okay. 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
1: Wow, that's special.
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1: Yay.
0: And we're going to tell him all about it in your phone tap right now.
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3: Take on
4: Hello?
3: Me, take on me. Take me on.
4: Hello?
3: Take on me. I'll be gone.
4: Excuse me.
3: Stay on
4: me. Hello? Hello?
0: Oh. Hey. Who do I have here?
4: This is Harold. Who's calling?
0: My name is Mitch. I work here at my...

0: And sorry about the singing earlier. I was just practicing for my family talent show. Because the theme this year is 80s or Grady's.
1: Oh.
0: So.
1: Okay.
0: Yeah. Anyway, the reason I'm calling is because I'm one of your new supervisors, because you were just hired, correct?
1: Yeah.
0: I'm going to be back in the office next week or so, and then I'll be able to shake your hand in person and give you a little, how's your father?
1: All right. I don't know what that is, but okay.
0: Yeah. Well, you'll find out. Anyway, I don't know if you know this, but the person that you're taking over for is Cliff Armstrong.
1: Yes. I met him. I met Cliff.
0: Great. Well, then you probably know his going away party is set for Friday.
1: Right. I got the email about that.
0: Okay, great. You did. So then you know about the ceremonial passing of the strong thong.
1: Strong song?
0: Strong. No, no, no. Strong thong.
1: Strong thong.
0: Right.
1: Can you clue me? I don't know what that is.
0: Well, Cliff has been with us for a long time, like seven years. And at his very first office party, things got a little bit crazy. Ooh. And at the party, he showed us his strong thong. You know?
1: I still don't know what a strong thong is.
0: Well, you know how his last name is Strong.
1: Uh-huh.
0: So it's a play off of his name. And Cliff wore it to every work party, every birthday, every company retreat that we had. And since you're taking his place, he's passing the strong thong down to you.
1: I see.
0: It's quite an honor.
1: Okay. And this is the ceremony for Friday.
0: Exactly. So as your supervisor, I'm just letting you know, when you receive it, you'll need to take it into the restroom, change into it, pound a couple Coors Lights if needed, and then present yourself.
1: Oh. I mean, you know, I literally just went through all of our fabulous HR training.
0: Oh, and I had to do a refresher course on that, too. I had to take a few zins just to get through it.
1: Right.
0: I don't remember much, just the beginning, and yeah, that's about it.
1: Okay, so I mean, I don't know if you know Stacy in HR. That's who I talked to. I mean,
0: well, actually, yeah, on the low, me and Stacy are hooking up.
1: Okay, I'm not sure I should know that either.
0: Okay, why are you laughing though? You don't think I could pull Stacy?
1: This kind of sounds like everything. There was like all kind of warnings on in the video.
0: You know, honestly, our company has to just show new employees something. And I think we found that video at the Goodwill. So, yeah, but anyway, back to the strong thong. Not only is it an honor for you to wear it, but it's actually lucky.
1: Oh, wow.
0: Seriously, business has only gone up. And the one time that I got to wear it, that was the night me and Stacy got to second base in the server room.
1: Oh, my gosh.
0: So we're just keeping the company tradition alive. And listen, I can already tell that we couldn't be passing it down to a better person than yourself. I'm a little jealous. Yeah.
1: You got that from this conversation.
0: You seem like you have a good heart, but more importantly, a good lower half.
1: Oh, wow.
0: Sturdy.
1: I'm not sure how to take that.
0: I'm getting a sturdy vibe from you down below.
1: This is uncomfortable.
0: Oh, no, it's actually very comfortable. It's got just the right amount of stretch where you could fit like two people in it sometimes.
1: That's not what I'm talking about. I'm talking about this conversation is not comfortable.
0: Oh, okay.
1: And I mean, in all the time I've been talking to everyone at work, everyone I've met, no one has mentioned this.
0: I mean, in that case, you're lucky that this is a prank phone call. So you don't have to actually put them on.
1: Who is this?
0: My actual name is Jeff from the radio show Brooke and Jeffrey in the Morning.
1: Oh, my God.
0: Your coworker Tommy set you up for a phone tap.
1: Holy You don't know how much my heart is pounding right now. Oh, my God.
0: Just wait till you put on the strong thong and see how fast
1: your
0: heart's
1: beating. Yeah, that's not going to happen,
2: buddy. Wake up every morning with Brooke and Jeffrey phone taps. 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

0: The thing about guys is we need some pretty obvious clues to know that a woman is into us.
1: Mm. Yeah. Okay, yeah.
0: Where, I mean, she could literally walk right up to you, rub your arm, and say, "Oh my God, I'm extremely attracted to you."
1: Mm-hmm.
0: And as a dude, you'd think, I don't know.
1: Is she though?
2: I don't have directions, lady.
0: Yeah.
2: I don't know.
0: Yeah, she's probably just touching my arm to check my pulse because she's like a nurse or something.
2: Oh, yeah, definitely.
0: But that's why one of our listeners emailed, because she knows she did not give strong signals of attraction.
1: Uh-oh.
2: Oh.
0: In fact, she spent most of the night trying to stay physically as far away from her date as possible.
1: Uh-oh.
0: But there's a very simple and hilarious explanation for why, and you're going to hear it in your brand new second date update next.

0: 1017 The Beach. Brooke and Jeffrey's second date update.
1: A lot of people will look back after a first date and ask themselves, what did I do wrong?
2: Yeah.
3: Every single time, Jeff.
1: Yeah. Well, you go into specifics. Was it something I said? Mm-hmm. Something I did?
2: No.
1: Or in today's case, was it something I smelled?
2: Smelled like or just, yeah.
1: Well, our listener Lindsay emailed saying she thinks a certain smell may have been working against her.
2: Uh-oh.
1: And she's now asking for our help. Lindsay, welcome to the show.
4: Thanks. Hey, you guys. How are you?
2: You don't have to be embarrassed. It's happened to all of us.
4: I'm not sure about that.
3: I think we're all thinking the same thing.
1: I don't know.
2: Let's what's going on, Toots McGee? No?
1: I'm sorry, Lindsay. I've worked with some very, very immature people on this show.
3: That's what we're all thinking.
1: Poop jokes. Great. Okay.
2: It wasn't poop. It was just flatulence.
1: Yes.
3: Or it
1: so highbrow.
3: Finger joke.
1: Anyway, Lindsay, why don't you take us back to the beginning? Get us on track. Who is this guy? Where'd you meet him?
4: Yeah, his name is Robert. I met him on the app. He's cute and funny, and he's just someone that I really wanted to meet. I was really excited.
2: So you still had hope. You still had hope in your dating life when you met him.
4: Yeah, well, you can't lose hope, but there I wanted go. To impress him, so I tried this new body lotion. This lady at the store sold it to me. She said it would smell great.
1: A new body lotion.
3: That's the smell?
2: That sounds wonderful.
4: That's what you would think. You would think, but I put on too much, and I didn't realize it until I was in the car.
2: Oh.
4: I smelled like a popcorn bucket.
2: What?
3: Popcorn?
1: You smell like a bucket of buttered popcorn? I mean, it could be worse.
4: No, I don't like to smell like food, and so I was very self-conscious.
2: I bet you're in a state of panic when you realize, because I understand what you mean. Like, you put something on, you're like, oh, that smells good, it'll fade, and then you get in the car, and it's just like, whoa, that has not faded.
4: Yeah, you can't just, like, wipe it off. And so the plan was to get something to eat, and I thought, oh, we can't do that, and so I just said, why don't we play tennis instead?
2: Whoa.
1: Tennis?
3: Oh, activity.
2: What? You should have gone the other way and taken him to a movie theater, and then he wouldn't know who smelled like popcorn.
3: Yeah. You're like, this popcorn is fresh.
2: Yeah.
1: That would have been good. So instead of being like indoors for

0: your day, you decide to do an outdoor activity where you're very far away from each other and have no chance of exchanging smells.
1: Sweat.
2: But
0: oh, I didn't think of that.
1: Girl, are you even dressed for this?
3: Yeah. I mean, I kind of was. I had like a little dress on, but he was like, oh, I'm not really dressed for this, but he still agreed.
1: Oh.
3: I did have a couple of rackets in my car, so we went to play some tennis, but then I was sweating. And so then the sweat mixed with the buttery popcorn smell and like intensified it.
0: Oh, wow. Extra salty butter.
3: It was a bad smell. It was not good. I was really embarrassed.
0: Oh.
1: Hey, did you bring it up to him at all?
3: No.
4: Do you smell anything weird happening over here?
1: I only asked because I can't imagine you're able to be yourself at any point during this date and have good conversation because you're so self-conscious and in your head about it.
3: Right. And so, no, I didn't say anything about it. I just, like, we went to go have some drinks and apps, and I was like, okay, well, maybe if he's smelling food, then he won't smell my popcorn smell. So I even tried to call ahead and get food on the table ahead of time, but that didn't work.
0: Oh, my God.
1: So did he ever bring up smelling something strange or no?
3: No, he never said anything about it, and I'm hoping that he didn't even notice.
2: Well, there's a chance.
1: He probably didn't. You were probably just being so weird the whole time and distant from him that he probably thinks that you don't even like him.
3: That's possible because I didn't want to get close, you know?
1: Oh, no.
0: Okay.
1: No.
0: But let's put the smells aside. Did you feel like you and Robert ever had a connection?
3: Well, yeah, I did feel that way. And we talked about our lives and we talked about how we're both super busy and he's out of town sometime for business and he said he has a cat. And I love cats, and I said, you know, if you ever need anyone to stop by and feed your cat while you're away, I'd be happy to do that.
1: Oh, so that's a big invitation.
3: Everything did seem positive, like we were going to hang out again. And I would have kissed him, but we didn't, because I just didn't want to get that close.
0: Okay.
1: How close did you get to him? Like, because I am just imagining you always 5 feet away.
3: No, I mean, like, right across the table or standing a few inches away. I mean, that would have been too weird. It's just, I texted him and told him I had a great time. I wanted to see him again. He said, sure. But then he never followed up, and I've been checking in with him, but no response now for 2 weeks. And
0: 2 weeks.
3: I just wonder, like, if this is salvageable or if it was because of the smell or whatever. I want some kind of closure, you know?
1: You could have used the popcorn meme in that text thread and it would have been different. You know, the person eating the popcorn.
2: If you would have put it out there.
3: But then he might have thought, what is that about? I don't even know if he really noticed.
0: I know. I think you came across weird enough as it was.
1: Yeah.
0: Let us be.
1: Nice way of saying it.
0: We could be the weird ones from this point on because now we get to call him and put the balls in his court, literally. Tennis balls.
1: Yeah, I got you.
2: Yeah, we know.
0: That's a smart reference that I just did there.
1: So good.
0: You came to the right show, Lindsay, so we're going to come back.
3: Okay. You be weird.
0: All right. We're going to do that when we call Robert for you and try to get you your second date update right after this. Hold on.
3: Thank you.

0: 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Brooke and Jeffrey in the mornings. Second date update.
1: Welcome back to the Second Date Update. It's Brooke and Jeffrey in the morning, and we have a unique one today because one of our listeners, Lindsay, told us she put on way too much body lotion.
2: A new one.
1: And in her words, not mine, smelled like a buttery popcorn bucket.
2: Yeah.
3: Yes.
1: So mid-date, she decided to change it up and wanted to play tennis with her date, Robert, so that she could stay far away from him.
2: It backfired.
1: Totally backfired, because when she started sweating from the tennis, it mixed with the buttery popcorn smell to create a whole new warm, salty, fervent smell.
2: I mean, meanwhile, outside of the smell, he wasn't ready for tennis. He didn't come prepared for tennis. I imagine him on the other side of the court in, like, dress shoes and, like, cute jeans.
3: Just khaki.
2: Try not to sweat.
1: Good on him for being flexible. But eventually, they did go out for drinks. And Lindsay thought there was enough of a connection where for sure they'd be hanging out again. But that hasn't happened.
2: No.
1: So now she's come to us asking, why?
2: Yeah. Well, I don't know if she's asking why. I think she's asking help.
3: Yeah. I mean, why?
4: I mean, to be honest, I don't, because I tried to cover it up and he didn't say anything about it. So I really don't even know if that's the reason.
3: Okay. He never said anything.
5: It could be the avoiding being close to him, too.
3: Yeah. Keep your distance.
2: Well, I mean, this will indicate that you're obviously into him, us calling him. So that will definitely be helpful.
4: I hope so. And if I get another date, I'm not wearing that body lotion. I promise.
1: Okay.
3: I would recommend it now, are you? Because I kind of smell something.
2: Just throw it away.
5: Yeah, don't wear it anywhere, ever.
1: You never know. At some point, you might need to smell like a bucket of popcorn.
3: If they go to a movie day.
1: Halloween costume, Brooke?
2: No, girl.
3: Somebody could be the popcorn.
1: Yes,
3: the other
1: she's
3: the
1: popcorn inside of his bucket.
2: They're the popcorn trick.
1: See, now Brooke's on board. Anyway, we need to first get him to agree to go out on another date with you. So let's work on that first. I'm going to call him right now. Here we go.
6: Hello.
1: Hello, is this Robert?
6: Speaking.
7: Yo, hello, Robert. My name is Jose.
2: Are you trying to have a deep voice off?
3: Trying to match energy.
2: I see. Yeah. What's up, Robert? The whole show's here.
3: Yo, good morning.
1: I didn't tell him about a show yet.
2: Oh, well. Jeff, do your job.
3: Sorry, I got excited.
1: Robert, we're a radio show. We're called Brooke and Jeffrey in the Morning.
6: Did I win tickets or something?
1: You sure did. But before we get to that, this is called a second date update. It's a segment that we do where if you've gone out with somebody and you're not getting a call back from them, you can reach out to our show and ask us to try to get a hold of them for you.
2: Mm-hmm.
1: And so we're doing that for a woman that you went out with named Lindsay.
6: Oh. Wow. Okay.
2: Yeah.
6: It's weird.
2: Well, you kind of fell off with her, right? Like, you didn't hit her back, and she had expressed wanting to see you again.
6: Yeah. There's some stuff going on there.
1: Well, we want you to tell us about it, because Lindsay says it's been 2 weeks since your last hangout. There hasn't been a whole lot of communication since then, and she's not sure why.
2: We know a little bit, right?
1: We

0: do, but we want to get your side of it.
1: Okay. First off, we had a really good time, so that's not
2: nothing.
1: We had a good time. Yes.
2: She told us how you kind of surprised, how she kind of surprised you with the tennis idea.
1: Yeah, I mean, but I chalked that up to spontaneity. I figured, okay, she's spontaneous. It's one of the things I liked about her because she was just switching up on me.
2: Okay.
0: Oh.
2: Okay.
1: And I mean, I was wearing work clothes, but we played and it was fun.
0: Nice.
2: So that was like a positive moment on the date for you.
1: Yeah, but here's the thing. Like, there was something, I couldn't figure it out at the time. There was something about her that I knew her from somewhere.
0: Oh.
1: You know what I'm saying? You ever get that feeling like you know somebody, you met them before?
2: That's weird, because she didn't feel that way about you. She didn't mention anything to us about feeling like you two had met prior.
1: All I can say is we was vibing. We was vibing. We, you know, we went and got some food after we played tennis or whatever, and I planned to see her again. Like, I had every intention to see her again, but later that night, it hit me, bro.
2: Uh-oh.
0: What hit you?
1: I knew I'd seen her before. You know this TikTok show? It's where people be squatting in houses and shit. I'm sorry. Whatever.
2: No, that's okay. Yeah. No, you're good, man.
0: We want 20 more of those as you go.
2: Did you say house squatters? Like, where they go in and they just, like, take over a home and pretend like it's theirs?
1: No, and the dude who owns the house, he has to send somebody in there to basically push them out.
3: Yeah.
1: Bro, she was on the show.
2: As someone who owned a house that had a squatter in it?
1: No, she was squatting.
2: What?
0: Wait, what?
2: Wait, were you able to actually find the TikTok you were
1: thinking? I got it on my phone right now. I will text it to you right now. I'm telling you. She wouldn't leave this dude's house.
0: Okay.
3: Oh, good thing you didn't, like, invite her
0: over
3: after the date.
0: So she's TikTok famous, and that's why you're not in there?
4: Intelligent when it comes to the law, Jeff.
0: Okay, well, listen, we're jumping to a lot of conclusions here. This is all alleged.
1: She's a scammer, bro. She's a scammer. Well, we
0: don't,
1: telling you.
0: That's what you think. We don't know that. I haven't seen the episode that you're talking
2: about.
0: And
2: not everything you see on TikTok is real either.
1: Bro, give me your number right now, and I will give me your Instagram. I will forward it to you.
0: You're very heated. The thing is, we should at least ask Lindsay about this, and we can do it because she's on the phone with us right now waiting to talk to you.
3: Squatting on the other line.
0: Well, I didn't want to say that, but Lindsay, are you there?
5: Oh my God, this is so embarrassing.
2: Wait. Lindsay, you know what he's talking about?
5: Yeah, but it was all a misunderstanding. I can explain this.
1: I told you you were a scammer. You're a scammer. I'm talking to you right now. Catch me if you can.
5: Do you want to let me explain?
0: Robert, hold on. She says that there's an explanation for it. What happened, Lindsay? You're really on the show?
5: Yes. My mom owns the house. It's a rental house that I'm staying in. And we just disagreed on how much rent I should pay. Huh. And she wanted to embarrass me by teaching me a lesson. I can't believe she did that.
0: That was your mom?
5: It's so stupid. I'm not a squatter.
0: Wait.
1: Then why wouldn't you leave when they asked you to leave, when that dude showed up with the truck and he asked you to leave and you wasn't leaving?
5: You understand my mother owns the house. This is just all so stupid. I'm not one of those squatters.
1: Huh. I don't believe that for one second,
2: I don't really even understand it.
5: I didn't think she should even charge me rent at all.
3: What?
5: I mean, I'm her daughter. I can't believe she did this, you know? I'm not a squatter. I'm her own kid.
0: Brooke, you charge your children to stay in your house, right?
2: Well, starting in first grade.
0: Exactly.
2: Like, I don't get what you're saying. So you're living rent-free in your mom's house? And
5: not rent-free. We disagreed on the amount.
2: Okay, and so then she contacted this TikTok dude who does squatters and lied to him.
4: Oh.
2: Is that what you're saying?
5: To teach me a lesson and embarrass me.
3: I don't even think you have to lie. You can say, I own the house, my daughter won't leave, get her out of there.
1: So what's that say to you? Your old mom's is doing that.
2: Yeah.
5: Well, I think it says more about her and what a terrible mom she is. Like, would you do that to your own kid?
1: Wow.
0: But Robert, I mean, listen, sure, you saw her on the episode of Squatters, but are you hearing her story? Does that change how you feel about her?
1: No, you know what it makes me think about? It makes me think about what she's trying to offer me on the date. Because I told her I got a cat, and I'd be out of town a lot. And she said she volunteered to just come and feed my cat for me.
0: Oh, right. Yeah. That did come up.
1: She's trying to scam me, too, so I'm going to come over. She ain't going to leave my crib, though. Nah.
6: Yeah, I ain't with it.
5: No.
6: Oh!

0: Lindsay, was the whole cat thing just a ploy to get to squat at his place?
1: No, not at all.
2: I don't know, Lindsay. It struck me as odd that you would offer that to somebody that you don't know.
3: Yeah.
1: It's not squatting if I'm taking care of the cat and he's out of town and I stay there maybe 2 or 3 nights. That's not squatting.
0: Ah. A live-in cat sitter sort
2: cats
0: of situation.
2: Don't need that. They don't want that.
4: Yeah. So it's time from you going there to feed it to you staying over there. You see what I'm talking about?
2: Yeah. I started.
4: It went from you going over to just throw the ball to you maybe changing some medicine. Now you sleeping in my bed like when I'm not there. Come on, yo.
0: Wow.
4: I won born last night, sweetheart. You ain't getting me like that.
0: You jumped right to having her in your bed, which must mean, Robert, that there's some feelings happening there. And that's why I would love to offer to send you and Lindsay out on one more date. And we would pay for it.
4: Man, no thanks. I'm sorry. No.
3: Definitely got to beep that one.
0: I did not see that coming. Okay.
2: Oh, wow.
1: Anyway, I think we're done, right?
0: Yeah. I think it's safe to say this isn't going to happen between you two.
2: Yeah. And, I mean, good luck, Lindsay. I'm pretty sure this is how Kris Jenner got the Kardashians started, right?
5: Oh, yeah.
0: Squatted?
2: No, just awkward videos released onto the internet.
0: Oh, yeah.
3: Nice.
0: We feel lucky to know you, Lindsay. You're going to be a star.
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3: What do you think is the number one item that ends up in a lost and found?
4: Ooh, water bottle.
5: Ooh. Oh, that's a good one. Maybe a phone.
3: Actually, the answer is children.
5: Oh my God.
3: And I only know that because I overheard Brooke calling up different businesses the other day saying, hey, do you have any leftover kids in your lost bin that I could use in one of my Malaysian factories?
4: I lost. I'm irresponsible.
3: She's claiming them and putting them to good work. So that's really all I have to go off of. But apparently, children aren't the only thing people lose. They also lose their potential soulmates.
4: Whoa.
3: And luckily, there's one website where you might be able to track them down. Mm. It's called Craigslist. True Love's Lost and Found Bin.
5: Yeah.
3: And that's why we're going to rummage through it for a brand new edition of Misconnections. We'll read them coming up at 8:10.

0: Judy.
1: We need eye contact.
2: Missed connections.
0: That was me staring.
3: There's only two places to find true love in this world.
4: Aww.
3: One is inside the claw machine at the grocery store.
4: Oh,
5: what the heck?
3: Because apparently that's where the good stuff is.
5: Oh, no, what would it be in the... Oh.
3: Probably because they haven't cleaned it for a while.
4: Oh. Yeah.
3: The other is on the pages of Craigslist.org. We scour that website every week to find the best missed connections that they have to offer. Like this first one titled, Hope I See You Around, and see is spelled S-E-A.
4: Oh, like an ocean.
3: Man for Woman 31 oh. Aquarium.
4: Hey, there
5: okay,
4: you go, buddy.
3: He says, hi, I was the dark-haired friendly tour guide named Bo, who was doing the Napoleon the Starfish demonstration.
4: Aww.
3: Where I went into great detail about his mating habits.
5: Oh.
3: LOL.
4: Okay.
5: Okay.
4: Why do I feel like he made really intense eye contact
5: yeah.
4: with whoever he's talking about?
3: You were the short, wavy-haired blonde school teacher
4: oh, no,
3: who was sitting
4: girl.
3: In the front row with a water-resistant poncho on. You know, if I had to guess, that poncho had some nice curves under there.
5: Oh my gosh,
3: just a guess, though. You'll have to confirm in person.
5: A poncho oh. has never been flattering on anybody.
4: She's like, that's my opening. I'm going to show him. Yeah.
3: During the show, did you notice I attempted to flirt with you?
5: I'm sure she did.
3: I made Napoleon blow you kisses, then slap his own bottom like he was twerking.
5: Oh, that is amazing.
4: Really
5: oh
4: impressive.
5: My God, how did that not work?
4: I don't know. Why aren't there more twerking starfish?
6: Yeah.
3: The kids always love that one. And when
5: the
3: I put him in tiny starfish underwear, then made him walk the plank of the toy pirate ship,
5: the
3: crowd
5: heck?
3: Always goes nuts.
5: Dude, I want to buy tickets to this show.
4: Hey,
5: this sounds amazing.
4: Why do I feel like the sea star is not alive?
6: Yeah.
4: He's just manipulating.
7: Yeah. I want to know how a starfish wears underwear.
4: Yeah.
7: How many holes are in that?
3: He does say, unfortunately, I couldn't do it during your tour because I lost his undies.
4: Oh.
5: How do you lose? Are they that small?
4: They're yeah. very big animals.
3: After the show, I was planning on talking to you, but you were swarmed by a bunch of bratty students who wanted to eat their lunch early.
4: Hungry kids.
3: Yikes. ... Kids are the worst.
7: This guy's nailing it.
3: You probably do that job just for the summers off. I hear ya. If you see
4: whatever
3: this,
4: teacher says.
5: It's prime season, I bet.
3: If you see this next time, it'll just be me, you, and Napoleon.
5: No.
3: A private tour.
4: Yeah, Napoleon with no underpants because he doesn't know where they are.
5: No.
3: I promise he'll be on his best behavior. As for me, though, unlike Napoleon, I bite.
4: What?
3: That's signed Bo, parentheses, Napoleon's handler.
5: Is this considered a seesome?
6: Yeah, leaving Bo around a group.
4: Yeah, I don't think Bo should be at the aquarium.
6: Yeah.
3: Let's go to your next misconnection titled, Soft, Sticky, and Sweet. That's how I like 'em. Woman for Man, 42, Cinnabon.
5: Oh. I was going to say, it was like candy or something.
3: You were the nice-looking fella in the flannel who came in around 2 p.m. As a longtime Cinnabon employee, I know you weren't a child peruser. Because normally, those types come in around 3:30 when the schools get out.
5: Heck,
3: so, that's a relief.
4: There's that many of them just wandering around.
7: Why are we studying their patterns?
5: They're just like, well, it must be 3 o'clock hour.
3: She says, I got nervous when you walked up to the front register. You were so darling. I wasn't watching what I was doing, and I accidentally dropped a cinnamon roll on the ground and yelled, Zamboni.
5: That's a good word to use.
4: Zamboni?
3: You didn't laugh, which tells me you either didn't get the joke or you were in the grieving process over your sweet treat.
5: What's the joke?
7: So it's like when you spill beer, you drink it up, you say Zamboni.
5: And she spilled ice.
6: That's how you call Zamboni.
7: Cinnabon off the floor.
4: I didn't know that. I thought it was just the machine that helped the ice rinks.
3: It's okay, though. I doubled you up on the next one. Friends and lovers discount only.
7: Oh.
3: Wow.
7: What a policy.
4: I don't know, but I want to go back to that Zamboni and look up some of that. Now that I get it.
3: She says, our transaction was so quick, I wanted you to linger. That's why I introduced myself and shook your hand.
4: Oh.
3: Sorry if it was sticky.
4: Yeah.
3: I knew there was icing on it, but I like to imagine in a perfect world, you'd be sticky too.
4: Ew.
3: Anyway, I work at The Bon Tuesdays through Saturdays. They won't let me work any more shifts than that, so I'm over at Annie M's on Mondays and Sundays.
7: Wow, rivals.
4: Okay. Oh, is she the only one that's still excited to work there? Because last time I went to a Cinnabon, there was not happy faces greeting me.
3: Either way, you'll find me. At least, I hope you do.
4: Oh.
3: That's signed Marnie.
4: All right, Marnie. Pretzels and sticky buns. Yeah.
5: She just sells sweet bread.
4: Yeah, she does.
3: I want that friends and lovers discount, but let's go to your final misconnection titled Game Set Yo.
5: Oh, that was almost like, clever. Yep.
3: Man for Woman 53 public tennis court on Cedar Street.
4: Oh, okay.
3: I was the dad leaning against the fence in the cargo shorts and blue tank top.
4: Ah.
3: I don't know why I feel like this guy's a New York accent.
4: Okay. Yeah, I didn't know that was a New York accent, so I'm glad you clarified.
7: Feel it. Keep going.
3: Supervising my kid's amateur tennis match, you was the blonde a few courts over in the purple visor with the awesome gams.
4: Oh, yeah. Look at those gams. Mm-hmm.
3: To be honest, I probably wouldn't have been so fixated on you, but my son was getting his ass beat by some nobody. So I was trying to distract myself. We connected when you left the court to get a drink at the water fountain. Next thing you know, I was talking about my divorce.
4: Oh, buddy.
3: And how I was a quarterback prodigy when I was my son's age.
4: Yeah.
3: But I ended up blowing out my knee and never realized my true potential.
5: Dude. Oh, man.
4: It's amazing how many did that exact same thing.
5: Yeah. Oh,
3: we could have had a whole country full of star quarterbacks
4: so
3: if our knees were only stronger.
4: Oh, yeah.
3: He goes on, I still have some highlights on VHS somewhere.
4: God.
3: I'd love to show you sometime.
4: No one wants to see them, sir.
3: Anyway, thanks for listening, and my promise still stands. If you remember, I told you I sell vitamins on the side, and I crush it. If you want to work under me selling them too,
5: Come on.
3: I bet you could really clean up.
4: Dude, this guy's got a pyramid scheme at the bottom of this incredible list.
5: Built into his hitting.
4: Yes.
3: You just got that look.
4: Uh-huh.
3: Don't believe me? I'll drive by your place in my 2013 G-Wagon. Boss style, baby.
4: Yeah.
3: These horse pills will make you rich by December.
4: Uh-huh.
3: Guaranteed.
4: Oh, God.
3: That's signed The Backs.
4: Yeah.
5: Wow. Of course. No one else calls him that but him.
4: Yeah.
3: I want to try some of those pills. Those were your Craigslist misconnections for the week. We got your phone tab coming up right after this.

0: It's tap time, and today we call a guy who just started working at a veterinary clinic. 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
0: I wonder if you'll recognize her in your phone tap right now.
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4: Veterinary office. How can I help you?
5: Hi, my name's Stuart, and I have a calico named Ruby. Ruby Red Cheeks.
4: Aw, that's an adorable name. Is Ruby Red Cheeks a returning client?
5: No, we're new. First-time caller.
4: Oh, that's great. Yeah, we take new clients. So if I can get your information, I can set up an appointment for you, and we can meet in person.
5: Well, I don't know if I actually need, like, an official appointment. I just had some questions, I guess.
4: Well, the issue is I'm not a vet myself. I'm just answering calls here. So if you have any medical questions, you would need to actually come in.
5: No, it's okay. I don't know if it's like a whole vet thing because she's not sick. She's just acting like weird. I don't know how to describe it.
4: Like I said, I'm not a doctor myself. But if you want to describe the symptoms, I could take notes.
5: No, I mean.

0: She's not like a sick cat. It's more of a sound. Hold on, let me... I wonder if she'll do it. Hold on, let me just see where she is right now.
1: Ruby,
0: little Ruby Rubes, come here, baby. Did you hear that? Was the phone close enough?
1: No, I heard that. Sounds like a cat to me.
0: Yeah, but is that like normal? Did you hear that? What is that?
1: Like I said, I don't know. If you want, I can schedule an appointment and you can have a professional listen to it.
0: Well, hold on. Do you own a cat?
1: I mean, I don't right now. I used to own a cat, but like I said, I...
0: Oh, so you know.
1: No, I...
0: See? Like, Ruby, what is wrong with you? She never acts like this. I mean, it could be this other cat that moved next door. I don't know, like... Maybe she wants to, like, see him?
1: Maybe try to, like, close the curtains or something so she can't see the cat?
0: What about the... Let me try to see if the cat's even there right now. Hold on. Let me go take her. Come here, Ruby. Come on. Let's go see your neighbor. Oh, dude. See? I get close to the window, and now she's going nuts.
1: I mean...
0: What? Ruby?
1: Have you ever considered that she might just like this other cat? She almost sounds human to me with these noises.
0: Oh my god, Ruby, do you have a thing for him? Ruby.
1: Sounds like she has something.
0: Should I set up a potty for you? Like a cat potty? You get it? It's like a cat party, but it's a paw, like because cats have paws. We do paws, yeah, no, we do cat paws.
1: I got it. Yeah, you know, I've got some people in the lobby here. I gotta get going, but this has been enjoyable.
0: Oh my gosh, she's... Dude, you gotta see what she's doing right now, Ruby!
1: What is she doing?
0: She's doing the splits! Oh my god!
1: Wait, she's doing what?
0: The splits! It's like she's twerking on the carpet! Oh my... I gotta put this on TikTok. Oh my gosh, this is crazy! I gotta record this!
1: Wow, yeah, I've never heard that before.
0: Alexa! Play the twerk song. Twerk, twerk, twerk, twerk, twerk, twerk, twerk, twerk, twerk, twerk. Oh, Ruby! Yes. Oh my goodness!
1: It sounds like you might need to like call me back.
0: This other cat's getting a show, brother. I've got to send you this video.
1: Meow. Yeah, please do. I'll show it to everybody in the office and get you a professional opinion on this.
0: A professional twerk opinion?
1: Like I said, I'm not a doctor.
0: No, you're definitely not. And I'm definitely not a person who has a sick, twerking cat. My name's actually Jose from the radio show Brick and Jeffrey in the Morning Man.
2: But I'm actually a sexy cat.
0: Oh, Brooke! Oh, my gosh! Keep your clothes on, Brooke! Come on!
1: Okay. First of all, thank God this is a prank because I was really concerned I was going to have to like tell my bosses, hey, we got a twerking cat.
0: No, your sister Kylie set you up for all of this, dude. She said you just started a new job at the vet's office.
2: Oh my God. Need to learn a thing or two about cats.
1: No, you're right. I have no knowledge of cats, especially ones that can drop it low and do the split.
2: Oh, Ruby will teach you.
0: Yeah. Okay? You can get this cat.
3: 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Only on.

0: Look out.
1: Uh-oh.
0: Girl Scouts just figured out how to get their tiny hands on even more of our money.
1: Ooh. Get it, ladies.
2: Oh, no.
0: It's Brooke and Jeffrey in the morning because they just announced another brand new addition to their upcoming cookie lineup.
1: Yes, what do they got?
0: Designed to suck your wallet dry.
1: Oh.
0: And I know for a fact Americans are definitely going to buy this because it's a special cookie meant for your dog.
1: Oh, that's so
2: brilliant.
0: And no, I'm not talking about them just repackaging tray foils and calling it a dog treat.
1: Yeah, I hope it's not a chocolate one.
0: This is an actual Girl Scout cookie called Patch Pals.
1: Oh,
2: cute.
3: That's so brilliant.
0: Described as, quote, soft-baked blueberry muffin-flavored cookies for dogs.
1: Do you know how many people are going to get confused and eat them themselves?
0: We're going to see a lot of stories about people accidentally eating Patch Pals, thinking they're regular ones.
3: Yeah, will they sell them in different seasons?
1: I don't know.
3: Sell them together with the human ones.
0: But there are some differences. One is there's a picture of a dog on the front of the box.
4: That won't stop me.
0: And it clearly says dog cookies on it.
1: Well, that's good. Okay.
4: I can't read.
0: Well, if you happen to eat one, don't worry. They're not going to kill you, Jake.
4: Good.
0: And we know that because Al Roker actually tried one on the Today Show recently.
3: Oh, I don't think we're saying not to do.
0: And he said they're, quote, not bad.
1: All right.
2: Okay.
4: He's never been wrong.
1: I had a friend who really liked to eat those Beggin' strips.
5: Ew.
1: For a while.
4: I told you that in confidence.
1: Yeah.
0: Well, so if it wasn't enough for humans to be addicted to Girl Scout cookies, now our dogs can polish off an entire sleeve at once, too.
1: Get him.
0: Good job, Girl Scouts. Got us again. Laser stories coming up next.

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1: Yeah.
0: Who will take home the golden stamp of glory?
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2: With the last finale challenge is like, okay, whoever can notarize the final contract last.
0: That's
1: please
0: right.
1: Sign here.
0: Only through Laser Stories.
2: Yeah.
0: The segment where we read weird news stories around the globe just like everyone else does, except we've got a laser. Those other stamp champs just don't. This first laser story is out of Florida.
2: Yay.
0: A 43-year-old man named Billy Thomas was inside a home goods store recently. And for some reason, when he got to the very back, he took off all of his clothes and began perusing the aisles.
1: Yep. I honestly think my mom gets that excited about home goods. But that's what it does for her, too.
0: One woman came around the corner looking for throw pillows and got a look. Very good look at Billy, and then walked the other way.
1: Okay.
0: A few minutes later, officers showed up and told him to put his clothes back on.
2: Yeah.
0: And Billy's response, I'm sorry, I have to do this.
2: I see.
1: Yeah, because if you're going to sit on like an accent chair, how do you know how it really feels?
0: And by have to, he didn't really have to.
1: Oh,
2: yeah,
0: it's not like it was a punishment for coming in last place in fantasy football. So he was arrested, and store employees found his underwear and shoes still lying on the ground in the doormat section.
3: Ain't nobody got time for that.
2: Oh, he put on the doormat.

0: That's very polite.
1: And when asked why he did it, he told officers that his clothes had started smoking and that the bicycle that he was riding was smoking as well.
2: I'm sure he wasn't smoking.
3: You, man.
0: Yeah.
2: Anything.
0: Yeah. Yeah, totally, Brooke.
1: Yeah, police never even found a bike anywhere near the store.
2: Okay.
1: And
0: well, because it burned up. Oh. What do you?
1: Oh, good point. Although they do suspect drugs may have played a role.
2: They only suspect.
0: Wait a minute.
1: So he was charged with indecent exposure.
2: Oh, good. Dang it, Billy.
1: Afterwards, the manager was interviewed by the news and said, "Home Goods is a name for our store, mm-hmm. but it's not meant to include a man showing his goods at our store."
2: Good one.
1: I hope that lady hosts the Oscars next.
0: Yeah.
1: That's some high quality stuff. Let's go to your next laser story out of Hollywood headquarters.
0: Hey.
1: Celebrities are just like us. Okay, not really. Not even close. But they do still get called for jury duty.
2: Oh, yeah, that's always crazy to me.
0: They're in the system. They're citizens.
1: In fact, Reese Witherspoon just revealed what happened when she got called. And turns out her fellow jurors all thought that she went to law school because of Legally Blonde.
0: Oh, no.
1: They, because of that, chose her as their jury foreperson.
2: No.
0: Oh, my God. This is not something to be proud of.
1: So even though she famously played the pink-loving Elle Woods, who went to Harvard Law in the movie, she wasn't actually a lawyer.
2: Whoa, and, what, Jeff?
1: And when she told everybody that, they were severely disappointed.
4: Oh. Who's going to tell them she didn't give the Harvard graduation speech either?
2: That's crazy.
0: But that's really her dog, though, right?
1: Well, that's when she let them know not only did she not go to law school, she didn't even finish college.
5: Oh, you suck.
2: Wow. What? Did they rescind their offer for her to be the jury foreman?
1: No, they didn't. She still stuck around and had to do it, was on the jury for 2 weeks with a case that involved a dog bite. Oh. So even though she's a star, she did do her civic duty.
2: Hey, and she's got a backup plan for when this, you know, movie thing doesn't work out.
0: Yeah.
2: She got a law degree, I think. Yeah. That's what I heard from that story, Jeff.
1: I guess so, yeah. The jurors all have law degrees. Yeah. Let's go to your next story out of the air up there.
2: Up where?
1: The other day, 36-year-old Monique Harris was working her job as a United flight attendant on a trip from Newark to Grand Rapids, Michigan.
2: Oh, she didn't get that exotic route, did she?
1: No.
2: No.
1: While she was doing it, she noticed something. A woman on the aisle was starting to doze off, and she had a baby in her hands.
0: Oh, no.
1: And just when the baby started to roll down off of her lap, Monique jumped into action with lightning fast speed.
0: Good.
1: She was able to bound down the aisle and catch the baby before it hit the ground.
2: Monique.
1: So the sleeping mom looked up in a daze, and that's when Monique told her, "Don't worry, just go back to sleep. I got you."
2: Wait.
0: Wow, that's above and beyond.
1: Monique then took the baby to the front of the cabin and rocked it back to sleep for the tired mom.
0: She should go put on the pilot's lap.
1: A fellow passenger caught a picture of the entire thing and shared it on Instagram, where it's quickly gone viral with thousands of people leaving comments and praising Monique, saying she deserves a raise from United.
2: That's so cool. She does.
0: Yeah.
1: No word on if that's happened yet, but there are rumors that the mom is seeking legal representation because she believes Monique took her baby without permission.
2: Stop it, Jeff.
1: The good news is the mom was put on the no-fly list, so at least that's never going to happen again.
0: But the baby can fly.
1: Yeah, baby's cool. Let's go to your next laser story out of the Red Flag Cafe.
0: Ooh. Oh, man. I date here.
1: There's a level of desperation in so-called booty calls.
2: Mm.
1: They serve a purpose, but they aren't meant to lead to anything really serious.
2: Right.
1: And now people are talking about a similar phenomenon. Foodie calls.
0: Oh, no.
2: Tell me, what is a foodie call?
1: That's when someone agrees to a date only so they can get a free meal.
2: Oh yeah,
0: that's been around forever.
1: But now it has a cool name.
0: Go ahead, lady.
1: Sometimes it's a mutual thing where someone sets up the date just to have somebody to go out to dinner with.
0: That's awesome. Okay. I love that. I would do that as a date.
2: Yeah. Yeah.
1: Well, according to a recent survey, 30% of daters admitted to accepting a romantic dinner invite just to get the free meal without having any actual interest in a relationship.
0: Yo, this happens to me because I love food. So I'll be like, oh my God, steakhouse. And they're like, yes, Yes, steakhouse, yeah, first date. I go first date.
2: You are the guy that.

0: picks the most expensive.
1: I send them an Uber. Yeah. I'm an idiot.
0: Yeah. Let's order one of everything on the menu.
1: Yeah. Yeah. Let's try it all. Let's be happy.
2: But if you're wondering, foodie calls aren't just for cheap young adults like Alexis. 26% of people 65 and older have also agreed to do that. Probably to get a free early bird dinner.
3: Hey.
2: Yeah. I like when they slice the ham for you right there at the buffet table.
0: Oh, yeah, that is special.
3: Yeah.
2: Get that for free.
0: Heated lamb.
2: As for this guy, he likes a foodie call every now and then. As long as he's not the one shelling out the big bucks.
0: Oh, that was for you, Alexis.
2: Yeah.
3: I'm laughing.
2: Stop laughing, Alexis. Yeah. We got to get out of this segment because that means Laser Stories has come to an end for the day. We'll do it again. Same time on Wednesday.

0: We are back. It's Brooke and Jeffrey in the morning, and Brooke's got a little bit of a chip on her shoulder today after one publication called her the Cardi B of morning radio.
1: I actually love that.
0: Yeah.
1: I love Cardi B.
0: Two of you, practically indistinguishable.
1: Yeah. I know. It's my luscious booty.
0: There it is.
1: You can't tell the difference.
0: Don't rub it, Brooke. That was weird.
1: I like it.
0: I don't want to see that.
1: Rub but my butt more.
0: I will say Brooke is a winner. She doesn't even like people coming close to her in trivia and only accepts complete and total blowouts of her competition, which is what she's planning to do to today's return player, Randy, who is 0-2 against her. Randy, welcome back.
2: Well, thank you guys for having me.
1: Oh, who do people confuse you with, Randy? What celebrity doppelganger do you got?
2: None that I know of.
1: Oh. Okay, Randy's an original.
0: Randy. Yes.
1: He's an original.
0: One of a kind. Randy, I do hear, though, that you have a new strategy this time around where you pass quickly and don't hesitate.
2: There you go.
1: I don't recommend answering the question, but okay.
0: That's true.
3: He's just cutting Jeff off. Pass. Yeah.
0: Jose has that same strategy when he does drugs. Pass quickly, don't hesitate. Keep that thing moving.
3: No, you want to pass slowly, bro.
0: Oh.
3: Save the moment.
0: I want you to share. Anyway, Randy, you know how it works. You got 30 seconds to answer as many questions as possible. If you don't know when you could say pass, but you have to beat her outright if you want to win. Are you ready?
2: I am ready.
0: Good luck, my man. Your time starts now. On this day in 1814, Francis Scott Key wrote what patriotic song? And I need the specific.
2: Star-Spangled Banner.
0: When playing bingo, what are those big ink markers called used to stamp the numbers?
2: Dobbers.
0: By U.S. law, exit signs in buildings are required to be either two colors, green or what?
2: Green or red.
0: Name the chewy candy that was originally called Opal Fruits.
2: Pass.
0: Which hand are American military members required?

0: prepared to use during a salute?
1: Right hand. Left hand.
2: Changing it to left.
0: Whoa, okay. The speed was definitely on this time around. I can confirm that was definitely true.
2: Yeah, that was Brooke, a great pace.
0: Is Brooke coming back, or is she still rubbing her butt out there?
3: She's rubbing it on something.
0: Okay, there. Now she's back in the studio. And Randy, it says on my screener here, you're a retired Postal Service worker after 37 years. Thank you for your service.
1: Thank you.
0: In the fall, you told our producer you're looking forward to a little football.
1: Oh, yeah.
2: Dude. Yep.
0: That's
2: so
0: exciting.
2: Excited. I was just talking to Jeff about how excited we are.
4: Maybe he wants to play the football. Maybe. Ooh. What position do you play, Randy? Are you a professional football player?
1: That would be no.
0: Okay.
4: Well, cheerleader?
1: Watching Coach. Football. Watching football.
0: Did you hear my latest song of the week, Randy? It's about football.
1: No, I did not. What was that?
4: Okay.
0: It aired pretty recently. If you haven't seen it, you can dial it up on TikTok or YouTube. You have TikTok, Randy?
1: No, I have Insta.
0: We gotta start. It's on there. I can find it. We gotta get all the old school ones back up there. But Randy, you did great work. Now it is Brooke's turn. Brooke, are you ready?
4: Yes.
0: Your time starts now. On this day in 1814, Francis Scott Key wrote what patriotic song? And I need the specific title.
4: The Star Spangled Banner.
0: When playing bingo, what are those big ink markers called that you use to stamp the numbers on the card?
4: Dabber.
0: By U.S. law, exit signs in buildings are required to be either two colors, green or what other?
4: Red.
0: Name the chewy candy that was originally called opal fruits.
4: Pass.
0: Which hand are American military members required to use during a salute?
4: Right.
0: All righty. Got our answers in.
2: All righty. That was a good pun.
4: All righty.
2: They don't say all lefties.
4: I like it.
0: We need to go to the scoreboard to see how you both did with our own Jose.
5: Chewed a noofa doofy poopy.
0: Bolaños.
2: Randy, you got 3 correct today.
0: Here we go.
3: Good speed.
4: Ooh.
2: Brooke, Randy got 3.
4: Yes.
2: And you, 4.
1: No.
0: I'm sorry, Randy. The Cardi B of radio strikes again. Another loss.
1: Yeah.
0: Let's go over those answers. On this day in 1814, Francis Scott Key wrote the patriotic song, The Star-Spangled Banner, which is now the U.S. national anthem. When playing bingo, those big ink markers that you stamp the numbers on the card with are called daubers or dabbers.
2: Yeah.
0: We would have accepted
2: both. We did accept that, Brooke.
0: By U.S. law, exit signs in buildings are required to be either green or red. The chewy candy originally called Opal Fruits, they are now known as Starburst.
4: Oh, much better name.
0: Yeah.
2: Mm-hmm.
0: Definitely want to put Starburst in my mouth.
4: Good job, whatever marketing team did that.
0: Totally. Mm-hmm. And if you're an American military member, you're required to use your right hand in order to do a proper salute.
2: Yeah.
0: Anyway, so Randy, I'm sorry it was not enough to beat Brooke today, but just for playing, you do get some Brooke and Jeffrey swag.
2: Yeah.
1: Oh, awesome. Thank you.
4: Well, one of a kind, Randy. You did a job. It wasn't quite enough, but you had fun?
1: Yeah, I had fun, but I got 3 again to your 4, so that's kind of depressing.
0: Is 3 like you always get 3 right?
1: It seems like I do, yeah.
4: All right, Randy.
2: Oh, okay. Well, maybe the next time we got to get, that's the goal. More than 3 correct.
0: Yes.
1: Cool. Yes.
4: Well, good luck, Randy.
0: You can tell. Thank you, guys. We all believe in you. Mm-hmm. It's Brooke and Jeffrey in the morning.
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2: A couple of years ago, we got a voicemail from a guy who thought he was calling a woman that he met, and he told her he just sold his company for multi-millions and wanted to celebrate with her by taking a trip around the world together. Do you remember that?
3: Yes, yes. And she gave him the loser line.
2: Yep, she'd given him the number to us, so she lost out. Well, today, the roles were reversed.
4: Really?
2: This time, a woman called with an incredible opportunity that any guy who's a big sports fan would die to be able to do. And whoever this dude is that gave her the fake number is going to be kicking himself if he hears what he missed out on in a brand new loser line coming up at 9:10.

0: girl. What's up with you?
1: Wait a minute. Is this the right number?
2: It's the loser line.
0: Come on. Just call me back.
3: If you haven't heard the loser line before, it works like this. Let's say someone approaches you when you're out at the club and uses this charming pickup line on you. Hey, sweet thing. You like the Flintstones? Because we could yabba-dabba-do it back at my place.
4: I thought it was a bedrock joke.
3: Whatever you do, don't take your fist and go bam-bam on his fruity pebbles. Instead, tell him you want to take a ride to Bedrock. And that's when you give him the number to the loser line, so hopefully he calls it and leaves an awkward voicemail we could play over the air. Voicemails like this one.
5: Next message.
6: Hi, Bazelle? Wait, is it Bazelle? I think it's Bazelle. It's not Bushel. Is it Bushel?
4: What?
6: Oh, yeah, this voicemail. I guess you can't answer that. Sorry. Anyway, wait, we met at the bar Friday night, and I was singing. And afterward, you came over and told me I was pretty good. Then you asked me how long I've been singing, and I told you since my divorce. And you laughed really hard at that. Oh. But, yeah, I wasn't joking. It's okay. I just went along with it. It's painful still because it's only been 6 years now, but I'm working through it. Mm-hmm. By the way, have you ever been cheated on in a relationship? It's not easy, right? Especially when your partner leaves you for someone you know, which in my case was the officiant who married us. So yeah, that happened. I mean, who can you trust when the guy who marries you is the same one who's been wrestling your new wife in the bathroom 15 minutes into your wedding reception.
4: Oh,
6: so, yeah, that's good. Are you still there?
5: Next message.
4: Did he forget it's a voicemail again?
7: Yeah, he did.
3: Well, at least he sounds like he's over it.
7: Yeah, totally. I don't think he needs any therapy.
8: And I'm sure he was singing very happy karaoke songs.
3: Oh, yeah. some guys wallow in it. He's just not emotional at all. He is in a better spot now. Good for him.
7: He's the wedding singer.
5: Next message.
9: Hey, it's David. So my mom actually wanted me to give you a call. You might remember, her name's Deb. We ran into you at the grocery store, and this is it's kind of embarrassing, but I guess when she told me to go grab some frozen shrimp, she tried to pitch me to you? Like I was some kind of, I don't know, human...

0: timeshare or something. And then she asked for your number. This is ridiculous. I mean, I'm almost 40. Can she still pull this shit? Like, oh. Anyway, I don't really ask people out much. I tried dating apps a couple years ago, but, you know, I didn't go too well because I ended up getting scammed out of $7,000. And, I mean, technically, my parents did because, you know, it was a joint account that I have with them. So, yeah, it kind of sucked. And my dad still blames me for the divorce, but that's whatever. So I guess just call me back, I guess, or don't. Bye.
1: Oh, man.
2: A lot of guys have just been through the fire today. Yes.
1: I really appreciate the woman that gave the mom the loser line. Like, solid.
2: Oh, could you imagine losing your parents' life savings through a dating scam?
1: Because
2: you have a joint account with them, and it causes the downfall of their marriage?
3: Do you think they tell all their friends and family you're the reason?
1: Just the dad does. Yeah. I think the mom and the son are pretty similar. They both would have gotten the loser line.
2: Yeah. I'm sure they can laugh about it now.
1: Anybody's laughing in that family,
2: Us, I guess. Yeah. By the way, we're in the middle of a brand new loser line, which you can watch the best clips of on our YouTube page, because we put them up there every single week for you to laugh or this week possibly cry at.
4: Yeah, seriously, man.
2: But they're there with our second dates and the phone tabs. Yeah. You can go check them out, put a smile on your face. Now let's get back to the clips.
5: Next message.
6: Hey, Derek, it's Lisa. Man, I was really hoping you'd pick up. Anyway, so listen, I have really big news. You know how you told me you're a big fan of the Dodgers, and I didn't want to tell you this at the time, but I talked to my cousin who works for them, with them, I mean, whatever, it doesn't really matter, but he said he's going to hook us up, and not only will you and me get to watch a game in the owner's suite, but after the game, he is going to get us down into the clubhouse. And he said we can meet the players, including, what's his name? Shohei Ohtani?
4: Yes!
6: Sorry, I don't know if I'm saying that right. I don't really follow baseball that much. So I don't know if that's, like, really a big deal or not, but apparently people say he's pretty good. But, yeah, can you believe it? I'm so excited. Just please call me back so that we can figure out what day to go.
5: Next message.
4: Oh my gosh! Any of those experiences in a suite at a Dodgers game, life.
1: Can you imagine what the owner's suite looks like in the Dodgers stadium? They have so much money.
2: Can you imagine what the guy who gave her the loser line is feeling right now?
3: Yeah. She's too good for him. I'm happy he doesn't get this chance.
1: Yeah, he probably gave her the loser line because she didn't know anything about baseball, so he didn't believe her.
2: Yeah,
1: right.
2: Yeah.
1: Like, he was probably like, "Oh, you don't even know who Shohei is. Yeah. I bet you know someone at the Dodgers."
4: You're just a stupid girl.
1: Yeah.
2: Oh, karma.
4: Yeah. Oh, my heart. Oh, my gosh.
5: Next message.
0: Hey, this is Carson. Sorry if this is weird to call. I found your receipt from the coffee shop with your number on it. I think you accidentally grabbed my drink when you left, and I didn't realize until I got home that I'd been drinking your iced coffee for 10 minutes, which explains why I couldn't sleep that entire night. Apparently you do 6 espresso shots in one cup. I spent the next morning convinced I had some kind of heart condition, but that's why I went back to the coffee place the next day, because I figured anyone who willingly drinks that much caffeine is probably like a gambling addict just hitting up the coffee store for 6 multiple times an hour. I don't know, I guess I was wrong, you weren't there. Anyway, I asked the barista if she knew you, and she said that you go in there all the time, but then she gave me a weird look and asked, why did you just order her same coffee? So now the entire coffee place thinks I'm some kind of iced coffee stalker creep. So listen, if you're interested in meeting up, call me back, preferably before they put my picture up on the wall.
5: Next message.
1: Oh my God.
4: He is kind of a coffee stalker.
1: Yeah. Dude, that sounds like that guy's heart's going to explode.
3: Yeah.
2: I can picture his photo up on the wall of, like, have you seen this man? And it's him. He's had like 20 espresso shots. Like,
1: his eyes are about to pop out of his head.
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0: It's almost time for your prank phone call. It's Brooke and Jeffrey in the morning, and today we're welcoming a new hire, a guy who's restarting his career because he was laid off a few months ago from his longtime job.
1: Yeah.
0: So now he's transitioning into a whole new field, which is why he's a little bit tentative, unsure of exactly what to expect. Okay. That's why we're prepared to welcome him with open arms and include him in a hallowed tradition unlike any other company has in the entire business world.
1: Wow, that's special.
0: Probably because it violates a lot of policies and rules. Could be a little legal. Whatever, he's in it now.
1: Yay.
0: And we're going to tell him all about it in your phone tap right now.
2: It's a Brooke and Jeffrey phone tap on 101.7 The Beach.
3: Take on me.
4: Hello?
3: Take on me. Take me up.
4: Hello?
3: Take on me. I'll be gone.
4: Excuse me.
3: Stay on me.
4: Hello? Hello?
0: Oh, hey. Who do I have here?
4: This is Harold. Who's calling?
0: My name is Mitch. I work here at my
4: And
0: sorry about the singing earlier. I was just practicing for my family talent show. Because the theme this year is 80s or Grady's.
4: Oh.
0: So.
4: Okay.
0: Yeah. Anyway, the reason I'm calling is because I'm one of your new supervisors. Because you were just hired, correct?
4: Yeah.
0: I'm going to be back in the office next week or so. And then I'll be able to shake your hand in person and give you a little... How's your father?
4: All right. I don't know what that is, but okay.
0: Yeah. Well, you'll find out. Anyway, I don't know if you know this, but the person that you're taking over for is Cliff Armstrong.
4: Yes. I met him. I met Cliff.
0: Great. Well, then you probably know his going away party is set for Friday.
4: Right. I got the email about that.

0: Okay, great. You did. So then you know about the ceremonial passing of the strong thong.
1: Strong song?
0: No. Strong thong.
1: Strong thong.
0: Right.
1: Can you clue me? I don't know what that is.
0: Well, Cliff has been with us for a long time, like 7 right. years. And at his very first office party, things got a little bit crazy. Ooh. And at the party, he showed us his strong thong. You know?
1: I still don't know what a strong thong is.
0: Well, you know how his last name is Strong.
1: Uh-huh.
0: So it's a play off of his name. Mm-hmm. And Cliff wore it to every work party, every birthday, every company retreat that we had. And since you're taking his place, he's passing the strong thong down to you.
1: I see.
0: It's quite an honor.
1: Okay. And this is the ceremony for Friday.
0: Exactly. So as your supervisor, I'm just letting you know, when you receive it, you'll need to take it into the restroom, change into it, pound a couple Coors Lights if needed, and then present yourself.
2: Oh.
1: I mean, you know, I literally just went through all of our fabulous HR training.
0: Oh, and I had to do a refresher course on that, too. I had to take a few Zins just to get through it.
1: Right.
0: I don't remember much, just the beginning, and yeah, that's about it.
1: Okay, so, I mean, I don't know if you know Stacy in HR, that's who I talk to. I mean...
0: Well, actually, yeah, on the low, me and Stacy are hooking up.
1: Okay, I'm not sure I should know that either.
0: Okay, why are you laughing, though? You don't think I could pull Stacy?
1: This kind of sounds like everything... there was like all kind of warnings on in the video.
0: You know, honestly, our company has to just show new employees something. And I think we found that video at the Goodwill. So,
1: okay.
0: Yeah, but anyway, back to the strong thong. Not only is it an honor for you to wear it, but it's actually lucky.
1: Oh, wow.
0: Seriously, business has only gone up. And the one time that I got to wear it, that was the night me and Stacy got to second base in the server room.
1: Oh, my gosh.
0: So we're just keeping the company tradition alive. And listen, I can already tell that we couldn't be passing it down to a better person than yourself. I'm a little jealous. Yeah.
1: You got that from this conversation.
0: You seem like you have a good heart, but more importantly, a good lower half.
1: Oh, wow.
0: Sturdy.
1: I'm not sure how to take that.
0: I'm getting a sturdy vibe from you down below.
1: This is uncomfortable.
0: Oh, no, it's actually very comfortable. It's got just the right amount of stretch where you could fit like 2 people in it sometimes.
1: That's not what I'm talking about. I'm talking about this conversation is not comfortable.
0: Oh, okay.
1: And I mean, in all the time I've been talking to everyone at work, everyone I've met, no one has mentioned this.
0: I mean, in that case, you're lucky that this is a prank phone call. So you don't have to actually put them on.
1: Who is this?
0: My actual name is Jeff from the radio show Brooke and Jeffrey in the Morning.
1: Oh, my God.
0: Your coworker Tommy set you up for a phone tap.
1: Holy You don't know how much my heart is pounding right now. Oh, my God.
0: Just wait till you put on the strong thong and see how fast
1: your
0: heart's
1: beating. Yeah, that's not going to happen.
3: Wake up every morning with Brooke and Jeffrey phone taps. Weekdays on the 20s. Only on...

0: We've been saying for a long time on this show.
1: What the heck?
0: Yep, that's what we've been saying.
2: Yeah. That was a microphone movie.
1: Yeah. Jake, was that your mic?
3: Jeff, what do we say all the time?
2: We need some WD-40 up in this place.
1: Jeez.
0: Equipment here hasn't been tended to in 12 years. But no, we've been saying for a long time on this show, online dating has never been better.
1: No,
0: it's Brooke and Jeffrey in the morning. You know it's true because a new survey found only 1 in 3 Americans say they've been tricked into interacting with a fake dating profile or an AI bot.
2: 1/3 of people have been tricked?
0: Yeah, not even half.
1: Is that like fell for it?
0: And only 15% have lost money to a targeted online romance scam. Listen, if you went and bought Alexa something off her Amazon wish list, that's on you.
1: That's your fault.
4: Don't call me a scammer.
0: But for all the skeptics out there, there's a new website making news called Stud or Dud.
2: What is that?
0: That helps you run thorough background checks on someone before you go out with them to make sure they're A, actually real, and B, not trying to scam you.
2: Why do I feel scammers are going to figure out how to manipulate this system? And it'll only be full of...
1: This guy's so great. I gave him my credit card number and social security and everything went well.
2: I used it Stud Finder. What do we call it?
0: All you have to do is provide this person's name or phone number along with a valid credit card that you're going to pay with. Okay. And it will search public record to find any past criminal history or bankruptcies, previous addresses, even past marriages. And based on that, it'll come back and tell you if this person is a stud or a dud.
4: I can find that for you for free.
0: But that's a lot of work that you would have to do for every single person. This does it instantly. That's why you need to use Stud or Dud to get it done the right way. Because love isn't about, like, do you have chemistry? Do they make you laugh? All that matters is, does their Instagram appear to be real?
2: Yeah.
0: And do they have less than 3 prior felonies? Because if so, jackpot, ladies.
2: It's good to start with trust issues so you don't have to deal with them later.
0: Thank you, Brooke. So it's official. Romance is back.
1: Yay!
0: Singles are thriving. And we're going to celebrate love by electrocuting each other right here during the Shock Collar Question of the Day.
1: Okay.
0: Jake, love us right.
3: Ooh. Well, over 150 years ago, the world's first donut was created.
1: What? No way. Wow.
3: And for years, it kind of just sat there, remaining basically unchanged.
1: Was it a plane?
3: Yeah. I mean, you could put some powdered sugar.

0: sugar, frosting, even sprinkles on top.
1: Now we're talking.
0: But it wasn't until a few years later that a French chef working at a Boston hotel thought, I'm going to put some vanilla cream up in that bad boy. And history was made with the first ever Boston cream donut.
2: Hey. Wow.
3: By a French chef. That's how it was invented.
0: Mm-hmm. To this day, it's one of the most popular signature donuts in the entire country. Mm. Some say that creation launched America's ongoing love affair with putting foods inside of other foods.
3: Yeah.
2: America.
0: And that's why today you'll be quizzed on some of the others during a special food-filled freak show edition of... Plenty of 20. Here's how it's going to go. You'll say number 1 through 20, and I'll ask you about a popular food stuffed inside of a food that Americans love to enjoy.
1: Okay.
0: Just answer correctly. You can stay in the game. We'll start with the woman who tells those old men she's dating, just stuff the money in the bag.
3: Yeah.
0: That's Alexis.
3: Seven.
0: Number 7. Alexis, Romans and medieval Europeans practiced a culinary art called angustration, which was a cooking method where you would stuff one animal inside of another and then cook it. Centuries later, in 1986, a Cajun chef named Paul Prudhomme put his own spin on it for a Louisiana restaurant, calling his dish a turducken.
3: Yeah.
0: Then trademarking it. What are the three animals in a turducken?
1: That's a fun question.
3: Is it? I don't know.
1: Sound it out.
3: Oh, turtle.
0: Let her finish.
3: Turtle.
2: Keep going.
3: Duck. Hen.
0: Turtle and a duck and a hen.
3: What?
0: Is incorrect.
1: Turtle? You're a monster.
2: I love my turtle stuffed in a duck stuffed in a hen.
1: How would the turtle be outside?
3: Go off the name.
2: Yeah. You need to.
3: Tell him the first one.
0: A turducken, Alexis, is a deboned chicken stuffed inside of a deboned duck. And then stuffed inside a deboned turkey.
3: Turkey.
0: Dressing and stuffing.
2: Duck and then chicken.
0: A hen sounds just a little more hateful than
3: I am not going
0: too.
3: To her house for Thanksgiving.
1: Why is her turtle being served at Alexis's house?
0: Ah, that was great. Brooke, 7's off the board. It's your turn.
3: Shook me. 9.
0: Number 9. In the early 1990s, a food scientist named Patty Scheibmeier worked for a chain restaurant and was listening to a focus group talk about how they just hated part of the main dish they were eating.
3: Mm.
0: Not the entire dish, just the final 15%.
3: Yeah. Mm.
0: So Patty had a light bulb moment to put another food inside of the original food to make it taste better. Mm. And after that, the world would never be the same. Name the restaurant chain and the invention.
3: I'm just thinking about what people hate the last 15%, and it's either crust or it's pizza crust. And so my idea is the cheese stuffed crust.
1: Very smart.
3: I had a friend that worked at Pizza Hut, and I got a lot of free pizzas.
1: Go for it, Brooke!
3: So I'm going to go Pizza Hut.
1: Yeah!
0: You're saying stuffed crust pizza and Pizza Hut.
1: That's correct.
0: The consumers literally called the crust pizza bones and admitted they threw away about 50% of the pie. So a year later, Pizza Hut rolled out their legendary stuffed crust pizza.
1: Dude, and then they have a garlic butter one.
0: It's amazing. What also is amazing, Brooke's gotten hers right. Alexis got hers wrong. Jose, we're over to you. 7 and 9 have been chosen.
1: 10.
0: In 1939... great year. A couple running a food stand in Portland, Oregon got caught in a rainstorm during a Labor Day event. The storm ruined part of their inventory, forcing them to completely change the way they served their featured dish. The unexpected solution became one of the most popular foods at fairs and carnivals to this day.
3: Whoa.
0: What did they create?
1: If they invented the corn dog because the hot dogs were getting so soggy they had to put them in a casing and fry them?
3: I was thinking that it's like the buns all got wet, and so they had to put something on a stick. Or the bread got wet.
1: I think the food gods are telling us corn dogs.
0: Food gods, are you right?
1: No way! They look down upon me. There's no way I got that
3: right.
2: Jose,
3: Portland,
2: everybody looks
3: Oregon.
2: Down upon me.
0: That's right. Corn dogs, the pride of Portland, Oregon.
1: I deserve more laughter.
2: That was good.
0: Jeffrey, we're over to you. 7, 9, and 10 have been chosen.
2: Let's go 2.
0: Opened in South Minneapolis in 1954, a restaurateur named Matt Bristol accidentally invented a food inside of another food when a kid requested it. So Matt made it, and after the kid took a bite, he yelled, "That's one Juicy Lucy." What is a Juicy Lucy,
1: I know
0: Jeffrey?
1: This, so I'm not going to help you out.
2: Well, it's Lucy is my family's housekeeper growing up, so Juicy Lucy is, I think, is something totally different.
1: This is a Midwest thing.
2: Pickles are juicy.
3: Mm.
1: Everyone loves pickles.

0: inside of another thing.
1: Well, pickle sandwiches are like huge right now. Oh, everybody's using the outer casing as bread of a pickle and stuff. I mean, I can't think of anything else that's juicier than a pickle stuffed with a hot dog. Give me pickle stuffed hot dogs.
2: Show me pickle stuffed hot dogs. No, the Juicy Lucy is a cheese stuffed burger.
0: I've never heard of it. I've had burgers with cheese stuffed in it. I didn't know that's what they were called.
3: Lucy's, baby. They're huge in
2: That's what they call it. And I call Brooke and Jose the winner of today's 20 of 20.
1: Well, Brooke and Jose get to choose who gets shocked today. They're going to be singing Holla Back Girl by Gwen Stefani.
0: Who's it going to be? Turtle Girl out here has got to take the shock. Let me hear you say this stuff is bananas. A-N-A-N-A-S, this stuff.
4: What
1: stuff?
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1: You got the Monday Night Footballs, you got the Emmy Awards, and you chose All Request. 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Even if you're just with us while you're in the car, thank you. It's Jackson Blue checking in. 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
1: Judge Judy is retiring from TV. Her final episode of Judy Justice airs next month. However, I don't think you'll even notice that she's retired because her previous show, Judge Judy, will keep airing for another 8,000 years.
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1: Before I forget, because I seem to be forgetting almost every week lately, let's do some Relationship Talk Monday. Hello, it is Jackson Blue. This past weekend, I found the creepiest dating app ever. It's called Face Mate Date. 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

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An hour of all the songs you grew up with. 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
1: I finally saw it with my own eyes. Scientists named a bug genus after Taylor Swift. It's called Swiftyphilis. 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
0: Ah, yes, even more appropriate. Cue the crickets. 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
1: Oh boy, here we go. Hold your breath. It's a full week this week. We haven't dealt with one of these for a little while. I love 4-day work weeks. I wish we could just adopt them all the time.
2: We keep talking about it, but we never do it. It's like daylight savings. Hey, let's give you a lob ball since it's Monday. After this past weekend, I will never blank again. Finish it and call me.

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1: I am Jackson Blue. 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After this past weekend, I will never blank again. Molly's on the phone. She says she will never brag about being the best soccer coach again.
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1: Knock, knock.
0: Oh, who's there?
1: Can't get anywhere around this town with traffic these days.
0: Can't get anywhere around this town with traffic these days. Who?
1: Me.
2: I'm sorry, but that's the worst knock-knock joke I've ever heard in my life.

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0: 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It's the Throwback Lunch on 101.7 The Beach. 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
1: People are already calling the iPhone Duo a bust. Even though there's another bigger one that's going to be coming out soon, the Max. I guess it doesn't work for people with left hands. You might have heard about that. Anyway, what is it missing that you wish it had? And we're talking about anything at all. If you could have your phone do anything for you, what do you want it to do? We might go extinct in the next decade because of AI. Anything is possible. Call

0: 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Lots of news and opinions on the new iPhone Duo, which is coming out. 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
0: Oh, you must have a good butt dialing story then.
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1: 102.5 WBAZ Eastern Long Island weather.
2: Tonight, chance of showers, low of 61. Into the day tomorrow, cloudy with a high of 70. Then looking ahead to Saturday, chance of showers and storms with a high of in the low 80s.
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1: I am such a hypocrite. I love to complain when pumpkin spice comes around. 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But I'm also the person who ate 3 bags of Halloween candy this past weekend. Where is my self-control? I'm looking for confessions.

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1: It's Monday, so it's time to look back at the weekend because that's a much more pleasant thing than to talk about Mondays. It's Jackson Blue. What'd you do?
2: Well, I was at a friend's house. They always mix the drinks. 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I had to go to the bathroom. The homeowner had to go to the bathroom. We raced. I won. Locked myself into the bathroom. Fell in the tub. I got back up. I was good. My friend said I was in the tub for at least an hour. 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
1: It's Jackson Blue. Molly's on the phone, and she gets a yeehaw today.
2: I was very country today. You know, I was riding a mule.
0: You were riding a mule today?
2: I was riding a mule. His name is Stoner.
0: And the mule's name is Stoner?
2: Yep.
0: Well, that's my kind of mule. Which makes perfect sense, because people have always called me an ass.

0: 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Record it in your phone. 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
1: Let's play Finish the Headline. I got a pretty good headline right here. I'm going to give you part of the headline. You try to finish it. 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
1: We're getting dangerously close to the end of the show. 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
1: It's Jackson Blue. 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
1: It's Jackson Blue. Time for our Monday request. Oh, gosh, I said the M word. I'm so sorry. I'll see you back here for a Tuesday. Here we go. It says for Nina and Marcus, because sometimes the best love story is simply two people who still make each other laugh when nobody else is around. Nina and Marcus, I sent this email to celebrate your love. Signed, Craig. Going out to Nina and Marcus from

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0: I want you, I need you, oh God. 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
2: This is the TJ Show, and look at that. It's Monday, September 14th, 2026. Hello, J-Bo.
3: Good day, sir.
2: I think you'd be quite proud of me.
3: Why's that?
2: I ate a burger over the weekend called a Moo Caliente. And let me tell you,
3: it was very spicy.
2: It was so spicy that the next day, I actually didn't know that I would make it here. Because it was that... I've never had a reaction to spicy food in the way that this burger... There's a certain level of spice where it becomes almost chemical and possibly unsafe. It was that kind of a burger.
3: Yeah, I've had that kind of burger before myself, too.
2: Did you like it?
3: I mean, I eventually got through. But I'm thankful that the meat was at least seasoned enough so that I can actually still have some taste buds in my mouth.
2: My wife, Jess, is sitting across the table. She's looking at me, and she's like, why do you do this to yourself? You're sweating. I'm like, it's just so good. And then by the end, you're like, well, it's good. Is this great? Maybe not a great experience, but in the beginning, it's just so, I don't know. I survived. I'm here to say that I survived.
3: Yeah, and then your intestines later are just having a field day.
2: Oh, it was one of those, yes. Kenny, good to see you.
4: Good to see you. That's a really nice hat you're wearing.
2: Kenny gave me a gift before the weekend, a Jets hat.
4: Yeah.
2: And I thought, well, if they win, I will wear it. If they lose, I'm selling it on eBay. Well, let me tell you, the Jets won over the weekend, and I'm wearing a $50 hat. I took off the stickers and everything. Who would pay $50 for a Jets hat? You didn't do that, did you?
4: No, that was given to me for free.
2: Okay,
3: it's a nice little hat, but you should have held on and not worn it, because I don't think they're going to win the rest of the season.
2: I don't know.
3: You could have sold it.
2: Let me make a prediction now. They are likely going to win the Super Bowl.
4: Oh, I agree with you. Okay. I like that. You look like a winner, TJ.
2: I'm just telling you, I have a feeling. Now, I don't watch much football. And by the way, if I am going to become a Jets fan like Kenny, I don't want to watch the game. So you're going to tell me what happens. Are you down for that?
4: Deal.
2: Okay, great.
4: Welcome to the bandwagon.
2: Hello, Heather. Good to see you.
5: Yeah, you too.
2: Is everything okay? Did you have a nice weekend?
5: Oh, yeah, no, everything's great. Yeah.
2: Okay, good. Are you a Jets fan?
5: No.
2: You should be.
5: Should I?
2: Yes.
3: Misery loves company. I've heard that.
2: They need as many fans as they can get.
5: Jump on a sinking ship?
2: From what I hear. I got a message here that made my whole day. This came in over the weekend. Listen to this.
6: TJ, J-Bo, Kenny, and Heather. I'm Betty from Oakview, California. I'm a fairly new listener.
2: Thank you for that, Betty.
6: And I just wanted to thank...

0: you, TJ, for suggesting everyone go see Coyote versus Acme.
1: There it is, another one.
0: My husband and I went yesterday, and we laughed a lot. Mm-hmm. It was a super fun time for us, thanks to you. Have a great weekend.
1: Yeah.
0: Bye.
1: Hey, hope you had a wonderful weekend, too. Yeah, it is that good. I don't normally fixate on a movie like this one. There was something about it. I told more people this weekend. I'm like, you got to see this movie. It's so fun. So good to hear that, Betty. Thank you for giving the show a chance. Are you guys ready to do this?
2: Yeah. Yes, sir.
1: Okay, let's get started here. Our phone number, just like Betty called, 877-RADIO-TJ. You'll either catch us in the studio or you'll get her voicemail. We hope to hear from you soon. And hopefully

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0: is the TJ Show, and here's an interesting call from Columbia, South Carolina. Hello to you. This is TJ.
1: Hi, how are you doing?
0: Good. How are you doing? What's your name?
1: Oh, my name is Ulysses.
0: Cool.
1: Yeah, I'm calling about, is this AI or you're a person?
0: You think that, do you really think that I would be an AI bot?
1: Yes.
0: Well, that's sad, Ulysses. No, I'm human. Go ahead, test me. Give me the human test. Do whatever you want.
1: That's okay. I was just calling because
0: Can you test me? Because I would actually like that.
1: What did the chicken cross the road?
0: To get to the other side. See? He believes I'm human
2: now. That's something an AI bot would say, though.
0: Yeah.
2: You could be more creative than that. To get away from the Popeyes.
0: All right, fine. Give me a second one. I want you to really make sure we're human. Test Jabo now. Go ahead.
1: Oh, God.
0: Come on, you brought this up. You started this, Ulysses. Test her.
1: Well, I'm at this point, I'm convinced.
3: Would you like me to belch?
2: He's convinced.
1: I'm convinced.
0: Would a belch count, Jabo?
2: He doesn't want to test it anymore.
0: Okay, all right, so you're convinced that we're human. Ulysses, what is the most exciting part of your life right now?
1: I guess being a dad, taking my daughter to school. She's in sports, and sometimes we get to travel and do things, and that's where I'm at right now.
0: That's cool that you embrace things like driving your kid to sports. I have to grow in that area. I get a little bit frustrated just having to like do all those things. But what I found is in the car, that special time you get one-on-one to talk is very valuable.
1: It is. It's just that, you know, sometimes these new generations, they tend to not to be as talkative, I guess, as we were. You know, they just make that like,
2: Yeah.
0: You sound like a lovely guy, Ulysses, so keep striking up conversation, and eventually they say things. I get that with my daughter, too, like, yeah, how's your day?
4: Good.
3: Yeah.
0: It's like, what?
1: Exactly.
0: What are you talking about? It's good. What happened? What was your favorite part of the day?
1: Yeah, and on the other hand, once they start talking, you can stop them.

0: But that's fine.
1: Ulysses, have you ever played the Rose and Thorn game? It's not really a game, it's just a conversation. Have you done Rose and Thorn with your kids?
0: No, sir.
1: So it's they share the best part of the day and the worst part of their day. So it forces them to be specific. We do that almost every night over dinner.
0: Really?
1: Yeah, now they fight over who gets to go first. They're so excited to share what the best and worst part of their day was. So you could try that. Let us know how it goes, okay?
0: I'll do that. Thank you so much.
1: Ulysses, yeah, thanks for giving us a chance there in Columbia, South Carolina. We're brand new there, so it's quite an honor to have you tuning in.
0: All right.
1: And call us again sometime, okay?
0: Sure will. Thank you. Have a good day, y'all.
2: Thanks for calling.
1: You too.
2: Take care.
3: Thanks, Ulysses.
1: This is the TJ Show. Yes, we are human.

0: This is the TJ Show, our news. It sounds different around here. Kenny reads through every story he can find, and then he brings us the most interesting ones. Kenny, what's happening on the planet today?
1: Years ago, there was a fake Sports Illustrated ad that advertised a Wendy's burger called the T-Rex burger. It had 9 patties of meat along with 9 slices of cheese.
0: Ugh. That's a block.
1: Yeah,
2: that's too much.
1: This was just a joke that ran in Sports Illustrated, but one Wendy's location in Manitoba, Canada, actually started offering this as a sandwich, and the corporate offices for Wendy's said, we can't have this. They banned the sandwich.
0: I would pay money to be in that meeting, just to watch them. It's called a what? A T-Rex burger. Why? Well, because your mouth has to be big enough to be able to open it to eat 9 burgers. Ban it. What?
1: Well, now it appears at least one location in Edmond, Oklahoma, and I think eventually the entire state of Oklahoma, they're embracing this T-Rex burger. Again, 9 patties, 9 slices of cheese, $30, 3,000 total calories. They're offering this now as an eating challenge. So they're asking people, can you finish this burger in less than 10 minutes?
2: You have to sign a waiver in order to do that.
1: You might have to.
0: Well, yeah, I guess when you order on the touchscreen, isn't there a waiver in there somewhere? You agree to these terms and conditions.
1: Yeah, so we'll see. I mean, the prize doesn't seem all that great. Apparently, it's just a voucher for a free meal at Wendy's. I don't know if you'd want to eat more Wendy's after consuming that type of burger.
0: Can we quadruple team it? Because that would be perfect. If we order one for us, we can all, take
1: we
0: 2?
1: We can all share it, yeah.
0: Yeah. That'd be great. 2 1/4 each.
1: We'll have to try that. Apparently, there are plans to expand this throughout Oklahoma. We'll see if it goes to nationwide. But that's the deal. A free meal if you could finish this burger, 9 patties in 10 minutes.
0: Wendy's is sarcastic and funny.
1: Their Twitter is, yeah.
0: Yeah, they're hilarious. What else you have, Kenny?
1: Well, the FIBA World Cup women's basketball is over, and the United States has won their 5th consecutive championship, defeating France after trailing by 14 points earlier in the game.
0: Yeah. How'd you like it, J-Bo?
2: I didn't think it was going to happen.
0: Really?
2: I mean, I was hopeful, but the U.S. looked like they were struggling, and then after the half, they came back and they shut down France in the 3rd quarter, and it was a wrap. Because I believe France had the most 3 points in the tournament.
0: Wow.
2: So they were making their points by, 3 pointers. And the U.S. shut that down in the 3rd quarter, and that was it.
0: You have fun watching it?
2: Yeah, it was great.
1: Yeah. I was thinking about you, J-Bo, because on Friday you said if the U.S. plays France in the finals that you were a little bit worried. And when I saw that was going to be the matchup for yesterday, I was like, I wonder if they could pull it off. But they pulled it off indeed. Yeah. 5 in a row. Cool. I think that's now 12 FIBA World Cup championships for USA women.
0: Kenny, thank you for keeping us somewhat informed.
1: That's what's happening.
0: By the way, if you only catch a tiny portion of our show, you can hear a whole lot more of it. 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

0: the TJ Show. How was your weekend, J-Bo?
1: It was pretty good. My husband Archie and I, we went to our go-to breakfast spot, and our server and I had the same conversation we've had before when they served me, but I don't think they remembered, but I remembered.
0: How'd they do the second time around?
1: Exactly the same thing. They said the same thing this time as they did the last time. He saw me pouring my creamer into my coffee cup before my coffee, because I like for my coffee to stir in with my creamer what's being poured. And he was like, oh yeah, my mom does the same thing, which was the same thing he told me the last time. And then he continued to say like, oh, she believes that it stirs, you know, the coffee and the creamer together. And I'm like, yeah, that's the reason why I do it. And I looked at my husband Archie and I was like, we talked about the same thing last time he served us.
0: It's like we're in the Matrix.
1: But I know he sees a lot of people, so I wasn't bothered. Great guy. Loved him. He was great.
0: Kenny, what'd you do over the weekend?
2: Well, other than celebrate a Jets win, I told you it was going to happen. It happened. They beat the Titans on Sunday. But more than that, I felt like I could read the future. I was picking games for a confidence pool that I'm in. I was 10 for 10 for the first 10 games of week one. I picked all the games correctly up and through
0: 10 for 10.
2: The 1 o'clock games on Sunday.
0: Is that rare?
2: For me, it is. I did the math, and if I would have made a $5 parlay on the first 10 games of week one, I would have won over $550.
0: Look at this guy.
2: But I did not make that bet.
0: Mm. Why is it always when you don't make the bet, you would have won?
2: Right.
0: It's like, if only you had played the right numbers in the lottery.
2: Exactly.
0: You'd be a billionaire.
2: Anytime I've ever done that before, I always miss one. I get so close and always miss. This time I didn't do it, and I had it perfect.
0: Heather, how was your weekend?
3: Oh, it was awesome. I went to see the iconic tour with TLC, Salt and Pepper, and Vogue. It was probably the best show I've ever seen in my life.
0: Really?
3: That's awesome. Yeah, it was great. They all killed it. Really?
0: No, it's a unique setup because it's not like they're doing individual bands, right? They're all sort of mixed together.
3: Yeah, they kind of do that. So En Vogue did open the show, but then they like, but then like TLC came out, and then Salt and Pepper came out, but then En Vogue came back with Salt and Pepper to do their song together, and then TLC kind of jumped in. It was really, really cool the way they mixed it up.
0: I like that. That feels more cohesive.
3: Yeah.
0: Rather
3: yeah.
0: than like you stop and then they got to reset up the stage.
3: Yeah.
0: That's cool. So they're all in it together.
3: Yeah, it was pretty fun.
0: Very good. Now you brought donuts today.
3: I did.
0: Thank you for that.
3: Yeah, I was in the greatest country in the world, New Jersey. And when you're there, when you're there, you got to get all the food. And I stopped at my favorite orchard and got you guys some apple cider donuts.
0: You're so thoughtful.
3: Thank you. That's how I roll.
0: You brought in tomatoes before the weekend. I ate them.
3: How were they?
0: Unbelievable. Right out of your parents' garden?
3: My in-laws, but yeah.
0: Beautiful. Thank you. You're supplying. I go to the grocery store when I have Heather in my life.
1: There you go. You're welcome.
0: It's beautiful.

0: Heather, your donut gesture couldn't have come at a worse time. You know those brioche donuts that we all like from that spot that almost made you sick?
1: Yeah, they're so good, but you will not eat for a period of time afterwards.
2: Well, it almost made you sick because you decided to have it with a burger. It was like the
1: bacon, egg, and cheese.
2: The donut was the top and the bottom, and then you had a burger in the middle.
1: Go ahead. No, it was bacon, egg, and cheese.
2: It wasn't bacon,
1: yes,
2: and cheese?
1: It was it was delightful. Mostly.
2: Yeah, nobody told you to do that.
1: Yes.
0: Well, I managed to have three of those donuts yesterday. And a donut today is the
2: excessive.
0: Last thing I could possibly handle.
1: Do you need to go to the doctor?
2: They're pretty
0: I may,
2: massive.
0: I may have to go to the doctor.
1: This is the TJ Show. I'm

0: All right.
1: And he just turned 40 not too long ago. I got the strangest message from him.
2: Yo.
1: That's my brother Mike. Listen to this.
2: Just wanted to share an update with you.
1: This is a life update, Jabo.
0: Okay.
2: I was at ShopRite.
1: That's the local grocery store.
0: Nice.
2: Just now, and I had to buy a box, my first box of Gas X. It's just been out of control, and I need to do something about it.
1: Why do you think he's telling me about this?
0: That's hilarious. Because he loves you and trusts you?
2: It's wild, because I've always, for the last probably 20 years, on and off, sent pictures of Gas X to people as a joke.
1: So he was making fun of people who needed it. Now he needs it. And I don't know, does he feel bad about
0: it?
1: That's
0: how it usually happens. Yeah, when you make fun of somebody for something, it usually ends up happening to you.
3: Karma.
1: So he's maturing.
2: But I'm standing in the aisle reading the back of the box in all seriousness. It's a shame I don't have one to blast out right now to cap off his message. But
1: this guy...
0: Maturing? I don't think he's maturing. I just think it's his time.
1: Yeah.
2: Anyway, let me know if this is something that happens when you turn 40.
1: I guess he's asking me for brotherly advice, which is nice.
3: He wants to relate to somebody. Is this normal? Like, is this what happens to us?
1: Well, he should look at his diet, right?
0: Yeah, that's one place to start.
2: What's your experience been like? All right. Catch you later.
1: Well, I haven't had to start with that. So I don't know. I mean, I guess, can anyone else relate? I mean, do you guys want to get on the phone with my brother and help him?
4: I mean, I'm good, I think.
0: Yeah, I'm pretty solid.
1: Everyone's good?
4: My husband might say otherwise, but yeah.
3: Yeah, I mean, I've never taken the medicine, so I don't
0: feel like
3: know.
0: It's a natural thing. Like, yeah. That stuff is a part of life.
1: Right. Like, do you need
0: You want your body to do those things.
1: Yeah. I mean, if we have any gastroenterologists listening and you feel so inclined to want to do a solid for my brother, a free one, you know, your visits are expensive. This, not that I usually ask for stuff from our listeners, but this might be a good opportunity for you to comment on it. I think that's normal. Or maybe he should go to the doctor rather than reaching out to
0: normal.
1: Me. Yeah, I don't know. So I was listening on my phone yesterday because that's where it came in. And my wife, Jess, just happened to walk in. And I didn't know that's what he was calling about. And she looked so mortified. She said, that is so gross.
0: How's that gross? Ew. It's a part of a human life. That's what people do.
1: I think it's that he's calling me to let me know. She just found it so repulsive. And I was like, just leave me alone.
0: Well, the message wasn't for her. It was for you.
1: It was for me to now play.

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0: in Columbia, South Carolina. It's Ari. Hey, Ari.
1: Hey.
0: Hey, thank you for giving the show a chance. How did you discover the radio?
1: Fiddling around with my radio. Our radios here are crap, honestly.
2: Yeah.
0: Really?
1: Yeah, all it plays are sports podcasts, jazz, or Christian music.
0: Hey, hey, first of all, I'm a big fan of jazz, big fan of Christian music. Can't stand sports, but I'm glad you found us.
1: Mm-hmm.
0: Ari, I heard it's your birthday. Is that right?
1: It is my birthday.
0: Since you're such a fan of jazz, it's your birthday. So, Kenny, give her a little something.
3: Happy birthday to you.
0: J-Bo. Ow, ow.
3: Happy birthday. Ow. Happy birthday.
0: Yo.
3: Happy birthday to you.
0: That's Ari. And Heather, anything?
2: Happy birthday.
0: Happy birthday to you.

0: Boom! How'd you like that?
1: I'm currently sitting in bed dying, so thank you.
0: Ari, we are so grateful that you're listening to your radio. Thank you for spending some time with us, and we're grateful to be on there in South Carolina. I mean, that was a big deal for us, so we really appreciate you.
1: Y'all can branch out further. I wonder how many, like, places y'all were at, because I know that most people don't listen to the radio anymore.
2: Yeah, you're right.
0: Now, wait a minute.
2: No, she's right.
0: How do you know, what makes you think that?
1: The radio I have is from, like, when I was born, and, like, that actually plays

0: 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And I mean, you can listen to the FM radio on your phone, but nobody really thinks about the radio. Well, they just have like the streaming services.
1: No offense. Okay. Now hold on. I understand you're 14, streaming services are your world, but you know that the radio was like before social media, before reality shows. But here's the thing. So a lot of radio stations have destroyed themselves. They've just abandoned people who are on the radio, and a lot of those people have gone to the streaming services, which is great, and it's a great way to listen to content. But there's also a theory, if you put something on the radio that people want to listen to, they will indeed turn the radio on. And by the way, over 80% of people are touched by the radio every week, so it's still the most listened to audio, if you want to talk about all different audio streams, that there is right now. Isn't that crazy?
0: That's cool. I did not know that. I felt like I was more like one of those weirder kids because I do listen to CDs. I have a CD player coming in the mail for my birthday, and I've been begging my mom for one, and I finally like burned a CD, and it works.
1: That's cool.
2: Yeah. That's
1: old school.
3: CDs.
2: For kicking it back.
1: We don't think you're weird. We think it's awesome. And tell your friends that there's something to listen to on the radio, okay?
0: Okay, I will, if they even have a radio at their house.
2: They can buy one.
1: They can buy one, yeah. Sorry. It's good price.
0: They can buy
1: it's talking to a lot cheaper than those streaming services, I can tell you that. 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

0: This is the TJ Show. Our news, it sounds different around here. Kenny reads through every story he can find, and then he brings us the most interesting ones. Kenny, what's happening on the planet today?
1: Two more days left for New York's Fashion Week. Big event twice a year. Yesterday, an event for Koss, a clothing house. There were at least three demonstrators from PETA, People for the Ethical Treatment of Animals, that were able to pretty much walk the entire runway before being escorted out by security.
0: Wow, look at that.
1: Yeah, they were yelling at people in the audience, and one of them was holding a sign that read, "Sheep beaten and bloodied for wool, don't buy."
0: Oh. Now, we visited a little sheep farm, and remember, that lady was so gentle. She was shearing them.
2: Yeah.
1: Well, she cut my hair, too.
0: Cut Kenny's hair.
1: She was very gentle.
2: And they
1: with
2: need
1: me.
2: To be sheared, because if they don't, they get all matted up, and they get weighted down. I mean, it's going to happen regardless, right? So, is the wool thrown out, or do you use it for something?
3: Well,
0: yeah.
3: I'm assuming that they're upset with, like, maybe, like, a bigger farm with mass sheep, that they're not treating the sheep well. Like, the farmer that we were with loved her sheep. Like, she treated them really well, and it was like a small, you know,
0: like a
3: family farm. Yeah.
0: Although
3: I think they're worried about the mass production of it.
0: I wasn't thrilled about the sheep that almost knocked over Jabo. Remember that? You had the food.
2: No, I suppressed it. Thank you for bringing it up, though. I appreciate it.
0: You were trying to
3: remind her about that.
0: Here's the opposite side of this argument with PETA. You were trying to feed a sheep, and it almost knocked you over.
2: Yeah, because I wasn't moving fast enough for the sheep. It was hungry. I understand.
0: So maybe I'll start a protest.
2: I feel the same way when I go to a restaurant and the kitchen's behind. I want to knock somebody over, too.
0: All right, Kenny. What else do you have?
1: Well, the U.S. Open is officially over. The men's final yesterday saw the German Alexander Zverev beat American Ben Shelton in four sets. On Saturday, the women's final saw Elena Rybakina, sorry about these names, from Kazakhstan, and she

0: defeated Arina Sabalenka from Belarus. But what I am most looking forward to is how many of these Honey Deuce cocktails did they sell? This is a signature drink of the tournament. Last year, they sold over $17 million worth. It's Grey Goose vodka, fresh lemonade, raspberry liqueur, and three honeydew melon balls that look like tennis balls.
1: Oh, fun.
0: They ordered 800,000 souvenir cups for the event. And if the projections are accurate, and we'll learn soon, they were expecting to make over $21 million.
1: How about that?
0: Of the drink.
1: You know, speaking of lemonade, I bought one of the big Costco size ones for my kids. It's like a special surprise. We don't normally do lemonade. And rather than putting it in the refrigerator, they put it in our closet. Next time I took it out, it had mold in it.
2: Oh, I didn't know it had been sitting there.
1: Leave it to my house. I didn't know you could get mold in lemonade. It must have been a month or something. I had no idea it was behind a cereal box. Really gross. But I'm sure that drink is delightful and refreshing.
0: It seems that way.
1: Yes. Kenny, thank you for keeping us somewhat informed.
0: That's what's happening.

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0: Oh, and we've got Spencer in Tyler, Texas, returning to the radio show. Spencer, is that really you?
1: Yes, sir, it is.
0: Hey, so Spencer, you were on our show, and it turns out, who is it that heard you on the show with us, and there was some fallout afterwards?
1: Well, all three of my daughters heard it, and then my wife, and so everybody. I'm pretty much the most famous person in my family now.
0: There you go. All from, look at this little radio show. I would assume this made you popular in your family. I would assume they thought it was cool that you were on the radio. If you remember, he was talking about how tough it is in the morning getting ready with three daughters. And by the way, I can relate to going anywhere when you've got three daughters. It doesn't happen fast.
1: Absolutely, not even a little bit. It's like we get them to school about 7:15 in the morning, and they're up at about like 5:45. But
0: barely enough time.
1: Hey, you know what? Their hair looks

0: great.
1: Yeah. Do you have to deal with hair? Because thankfully, I don't. I don't know what to do with them.
0: Yes, I do. I help. I'm the backup quarterback. But honestly, it's like, you know, when that situation happens, everybody knows it's not going to be as good. But I did. I watched YouTube videos.
1: You go with bun.
0: Yeah, honestly, no. That makes it so much worse. I do ponytails.
1: Oh, yeah. When I say bun, I mean ponytails.
2: He doesn't do his daughter's hair that much.
1: Although, wait a minute. No, actually, so I don't know what they call this. So you put in a ponytail first, and then with the rest of the little tiny rubber bandy thing, you fold it in half, and then I think that's a bun. Or is that a half a ponytail?
0: Yeah, that's a bun. And I think that's like, depending on how you do it, it's a messy bun, right?
1: At messy
0: that point,
1: bun,
0: it's
1: that's
0: a messy
1: what I do.
0: Bun if you don't do it. Well.
1: Okay,
0: yeah. Okay,
1: so,
0: very good. Me too, man.
1: So I heard that, was it your daughters or your wife, someone was upset with your call?
0: Yeah, my oldest daughter, who's 12, around the age of your kiddo, she was not the happiest that I mentioned that, you know, in her parkour skills and her roller skating, she broke her arm, and I didn't talk about all the other amazing things that she did. Believe it or not, my wife was not mad at me for, you know, calling her a beast, because it was a good thing. she said, don't forget it. Yeah.
2: That's right.
1: Wait, she said, don't forget that?
2: Yeah, don't forget she's a beast.
0: Yeah.
1: Well, now I'm afraid of your wife.
0: Strong, independent Texas woman. I'm very lucky.
1: So, of course, your daughter does amazing things. She didn't just break her arm. Isn't it funny, like, you try to do a nice thing for your kid and they get mad at you?
2: Well, you highlight the bad thing.
3: He called her clumsy.
2: Yeah.
1: Okay.
2: Yeah.
1: Go ahead. The floor is all yours. Say something amazing about your 12-year-old daughter.
0: Absolutely. So my 12-year-old daughter, she is incredibly smart, but more than that, she's witty. She's got, like, a quick wit, like, shoot back at you anytime you say something and keeps me on my toes.
1: That was a fine job. She sounds like an amazing kid. What's her name?
0: Her name's Adeline.
1: Adeline is a champion. That's what
2: You're
1: I'm
2: great,
1: hearing.
2: Adeline.
1: Yes, Spencer, and you are the greatest dad. Very well done.
0: Thanks, Dad.
1: Making good. You call us anytime. We love hearing from you, Spencer.
0: That's awesome, you guys. Thank you so much.

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0: This is the TJ Show, and yes, we had to start this segment. My dog Luna was all home alone. My wife Jess was leaving and said, yeah, let me turn the radio on. Maybe that'll keep her company. Turns out, totally put her to sleep. She was so bored with our show. We were only talking about human-related issues. So we switched that up. We started featuring the biggest stories in animal headlines. We called it Luna's Animal Tales. Now she waits by the radio. We're going to get started right in Ohio. Police responded to the football stadium at Ohio State University. They had to rescue a squirrel that wandered into the stands and became, quote, overwhelmed.
1: There's a lot going on in those stands.
2: Yeah. Mm-hmm.
3: A lot of noise, a lot of people.
0: I always think it's funny when an animal gets into a place that it's not supposed to be, but they're almost always scared.
3: Oh, yeah, of course.
0: This little guy, he found himself inside the stadium and was understandably scared. Luckily, some helpful fans spotted him and apparently decided the best way to calm him down was to feed him pretzels. And I guess it kind of worked.

0: They think elephants can deny their impulses and choose a more rational course of action in order to solve problems.
1: That's awesome.
0: Wonder if they could teach a class to some humans.
2: Yeah, I'm working on that.
0: Research has also shown that elephants can recognize themselves in mirrors. I mean, they're amazing animals. I'm glad they're not, like, trotting around the circus anymore. That was probably a bad decision back in the day. They are able to console distressed companions, coordinate actions with partners, and solve novel problems. And some of these researchers are saying the more we understand about how elephants think, the better designed our strategies will be for human-elephant coexistence. I didn't know they were trying to make that happen. That's amazing. Thank you, Kenny.
1: I mean, kind of was happening when you think about the circus.
0: Yeah.
1: I mean, they're so smart, which is probably why they were so easy to train.
0: They were chained.
1: Yes, of course they were chained, but I'm saying they were also trained, too.
0: Chained and trained. And they were adorable. I got to meet an elephant. I was on, like, the last frontier before they got rid of elephants. I got to meet one at the circus. And I looked at it and I said, this feels wrong. But I did take a picture with him and smiled.
3: Yeah, of course you did.
0: Buried that, though. There. I don't want that to be public. And then finally, as a family, they lost their cat. And they were like, yo, where'd our cat go? It didn't come home. They had it for 6 years. The cat's name was Mike. Then they remember they just got rid of 3 couches. And they were like, oh, no. So they go to the landfill. It turns out they heard a cat meowing. It was trapped down in the trash pit. The cat, Mike the cat, crawled into the couch. It took them 10 minutes to rescue him. When they try to rescue the cat, it runs away again. And then goes into a tunnel.
1: Nowhere to be found.
0: They finally caught him. They ended the mission, and now Mike is at home. Everyone is very excited. Just an amazingly happy ending, and we're so thankful to everyone who played a part in it, says the family. So congratulations to Mike the cat back at home. Those are the biggest stories in animal headlines, Luna's Animal Tales, on The TJ Show. 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

0: Welcoming Colleen in Elmira, New York. Hello, Colleen.
1: Hello.
0: Colleen, tell me, what is the most exciting part of your life right now?
1: Going to the barn and doing my chores.
0: Barn or bar?
1: Barn with
2: barn.
1: An N.
2: Mm-hmm, with an N.
3: Both could be exciting.
0: Do we want to hear Colleen's barn chore list?
2: Ooh, a bar in a barn would be really cool.
0: Yes.
2: It's a business idea. You can take that.
1: That would be interesting. Mm-hmm.
0: What does one have to do if they have a barn?
1: Well, I have some mini horses, and I have to clean stalls and put them out and feed them and enjoy them.
0: So they're not your horses, or they're someone else's?
1: Oh, no, they're all mine.
0: That's so cool. Why do you like horses? I mean, I know people with horses, and it just seems like it's a lot of work. They're so big, but they look at you in a different way than a dog does.
3: She said mini horses.
0: Yeah, but even mini horses are big animals.
1: Thank you, Kenny.
3: Well, they're like the size of a dog.
1: They're probably as big as your dog. They're not that big.
0: Can you snuggle with them?
1: Most of them.
2: Do you allow them in your house?
1: Oh, no. No. Oh,
2: okay. Well.
1: I'm married.
2: What does that mean? Does your husband say no, they're not allowed in the house?
0: Yeah, and I don't know the answer to this, but my mind goes to, you know, you ever like snuggle with your dog and they like jerk their head up real fast and knock you in the mouth?
2: Mm-hmm.
0: I wonder if it's even more dangerous with a horse. Like, if you were to snuggle with a horse and it made a quick move, like, that can knock you out.
3: If it did, like, a bronco kick?
1: Right. They do a lot of chaos in the barn.
0: You guys have any critters in your barn that get in, like mice or any problems like that?
1: I have snakes and mice, but I have barn cats, so they usually take care of them.
0: Yeah.
2: Awesome.
0: I was wondering, every barn, they need some sort of a rodent plan. How many cats do you have?
1: There's four at the barn.
0: That's so cool. You get to work in tandem with the animals. It's so fun.
1: A lot of work, but it has its good days and bad days, I guess.
0: How do the cats get along with the mini horses?
1: Oh, they're fine.
0: Do they ever slap their tail back and forth?
1: Sometimes.
3: Yeah, that's a good question.
1: They'll go after them.
2: With your mini horses, is it just a hobby, or do you like showcase them, or do you rent them out for parties, or do you just have them as pets?
1: They're just a hobby. I had to quit riding about 3 years ago because I got hurt, so I just got into minis instead.
0: Oh.
2: Sorry to hear that.
0: Yeah, that's a bummer. Were you competing?
1: No, I just bought a horse. Person wasn't truthful about him, and he threw me, hurt me, and I can't ride anymore, so now I got my minis.
0: Oh, man, that's a bummer.
1: Yeah, my ponies keep me going.
0: Yeah, you know, Kenny speaks horse.
1: Good job, Kenny.
3: Thank you.
0: Everyone's got to be good at something, and he's great at that.
2: Yes.
0: So, Colleen, we appreciate you. Thank you for listening to the show, and you call us anytime.
1: Have a good day, guys.
0: You too.
3: Thanks, Colleen.
0: Bye, Colleen.
2: Take care.

0: This is the TJ Show and our news. It sounds a little bit different around here. Kenny reads through every story he can find, and then he brings us the most interesting ones. Kenny, what's happening on the planet today?
1: Have you guys ever heard the term darty before? As in not a party, but a darty?
2: No, but I don't like it.
0: My mind goes to darts.
2: Okay.
1: Nothing to do with darts.
2: Party
1: nothing
2: at a pool hall, huh?
0: What was the last time you guys played darts?
2: I play a lot. We have a dartboard in our apartment.
0: Do you really? That's so cool.
2: Yeah, my husband and I play a lot, yeah. I'm pretty decent.
0: Can I play at your house one day?
2: Yeah, I would love it if you did. Yeah, please. Yeah,
0: your dog's not running around, right? Because I don't want to hit the dog.
2: No, she's dead, remember?
0: No, I did the other dog I met. Not that dog.
2: No, we don't own that dog. She's just visiting.
0: Did she step in the way of the dartboard?
2: Aw, that was mean.
3: That's super mean. You knew she was sick.
1: Okay.
0: I forgot she was sick. She was like 15, right?
2: Yeah, she was old.
0: Yeah.
1: A darty is a daytime party. That's what the college kids are calling it now.
2: Oh, that makes sense.
0: Got it. Okay. All right.
3: I bet you no college student is calling it.
1: I know.
2: Yeah, right?
3: All these articles say college students are doing this and this, and college students are like, no, we're not. We're not doing any of this nonsense.
1: Well, then let's question whether or not this is actually happening on college campuses. But we've heard that younger generations in college, they're not as concerned with the drinking and partying as previous generations were, and now they're doing what they're calling wellness darties. So instead of having a day drinking party on a fraternity lawn, they're gathering together to do wellness activities like physical fitness and meditation.
0: That sounds like a darty I would go to.
2: Is it though?
0: Well, cause
2: you don't really work out or do...
0: Hey, sometimes go through phases.
2: Okay.
0: When my wife gives me a certain look, I go, oh, it's time. I can't push this off any longer. I have to go for a walk. And I am in a little exercise routine right now, so there you go.
2: Well, maybe it'll get you into that, you know what I mean?
0: Yeah. Well, also, we go to some of these parties, you feel terrible. Like, so much drinking, beer funneling. Have you ever funneled something?
2: Yeah.
0: It's one of the worst things I ever did.
2: It's the best.
0: I hated it.
2: It's a faster way to get the alcohol into your body. What do you mean?
0: Not good. I don't have the ability to do that.
1: Yeah, it's funny. Older generations, they say older alumni, are critiquing these wellness darties as cosplaying as corporate warriors. But supporters view it as a harmless, positive shift towards healthier habits.
0: Yeah. What else do you have, Kenny?
1: Well, speaking of physical fitness, there was a half marathon in Bergen County, New Jersey yesterday. And early yesterday morning, the area was faced with torrential rain and flash flooding. Delayed the half marathon by 2 hours, but the race went on, and we are seeing crazy videos from these runners, some of them knee deep, waist deep, and chest deep, trying to run through water, raging water, it seemed too. Mm-hmm.
2: Yeah, something like flooded and it just like whoosh through. Yeah, it was crazy.
3: That doesn't seem safe at
0: all.
2: No,
0: seriously.
2: Not even a little.
0: Would you, like in a normal situation, like with a street and sewers, would you ever just go out running like that? That would be crazy. What if you step in a hole or something?
1: Well, they had these metal...
3: You can drown too.
0: Yeah.
1: Mm-hmm. Yeah. They had these metal barriers to kind of outline the race track, if you will. And runners had to like hold on to the barriers because the water was rushing through. They say 250 runners actually finished the race, and thankfully there were no injuries reported.
0: Wow.
1: But they're trying to get a comment from the race organizers. They haven't spoken up to explain themselves just yet.
0: Well, in a world where people are sometimes too careful, that's the opposite.
3: That's like a liability.
0: Wild.
2: They need a wellness darty over there.
0: Seriously. Thanks for keeping us somewhat informed.
1: That's what's happening. New York City.

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0: This is the TJ Show. You watched some football yesterday, J-Bo?
1: I did, yes.
0: Mm-hmm. What game did you tap into?
1: Eagles versus Commanders.
0: Oh, yeah. I should know this. Who won?
1: Eagles.
0: There you go.
1: Yeah, the Commanders, yeah, they were trying to win, trying to do something, but the Eagles won.
2: Speaking of the Eagles-Commanders game, Tom Brady in the broadcast booth for America's Game of the Week, and it's his third year in the booth, and I don't think he's gotten any better since day one.
0: You know what? But you have a weird thing with Brady because of your Jets and the
2: Patriots.
0: Right,
2: I'm a little biased. Yes, of course, as a Patriots quarterback, he was the bane of my existence. But he also like stole Greg Olsen's job when he signed his 10-year deal.
0: But do you know what happened behind the scenes?
2: Yeah, they signed Tom Brady for $500 million because he's Tom Brady. And this guy who was really good at the job got ousted because he's Tom Brady. And I just don't think that's fair.
0: But is he not working anymore?
2: No, he's now on their number two broadcast team, and Tom Brady's on the Fox. So Greg Olsen maybe will never call another Super Bowl because of Tom Brady. And
0: well,
2: I feel bad. He's really good.
0: What did you think of Brady announcing the game?
1: I think Tom is not polished. Like, he hasn't done broadcasting his entire life. And we all know that he was a football player before he got to where he's at right now. And he's probably just doing what he's being asked to do, which I think for a color commentator, a lot of it is personality. And also,
3: he doesn't have one.
2: Yeah, that's the problem.
1: And also, I was getting there.
3: Oh, sorry.
1: And also talking about what's happening on the field. So really if you don't like him, it's because you don't like his personality, because he doesn't have much of it. But at the same time, like, I'm not bothered by that. That's who that man is. You know what I'm saying? You can't change that man's personality. So the fact that he doesn't sound as polished to me is like you're talking to some, you know, your homie next door who's just sitting down with you on the couch, drinking a beer, watching the game. It's like, whatever. I don't have high hopes for him.
3: Except your homie probably is fun to talk to.
1: Yeah,
3: and has a personality.
1: But they hire this man to do this job, and it is what it is.
0: But you know what comes to mind with Tom? He is one of the most disciplined athletes of all time, right? You can agree with that.
2: Sure. And I would say he's also got probably one of the greatest football IQs of all time. But
0: right.
2: That's just not translating to the broadcast.
0: Yeah, but I think it will. I think at some point, mark my words, mm-hmm. 10, 20 years from now.
3: It's going to take that long?
0: Well, whatever. It takes long to develop a craft. He, because of his discipline, because I think that discipline is more important than talent. I know so many talented people, and just in our spaces, in radio, who've blown up their careers because they didn't have the discipline. I know people who can sing. They're amazing. And they don't have the discipline. I don't
3: know. He's lacking in one area, apparently.
0: I think Tom has the discipline, and I think if he cares about staying a broadcaster, he will become a great broadcaster.
3: Sure.
2: He's got to chill out on the cliches. He went viral yesterday for saying that Jalen Hurts dropped the ball in there like a butterfly with sore legs.
0: But he's got to work on
2: it. What are you talking about?
1: But I think that becomes funny. That just becomes what he's known for. Like, everybody has this thing that they're known for, and that's his thing.
2: Okay, well, cheesy cliches.
0: Let's
2: go for it, Tom.
0: Let's see how it plays out.
1: Somebody just sounds jealous. Kenny.
0: Kenny, you would do a great job being the announcer.
2: I would be much better than Tom.
0: Okay, there you go.

0: This is the TJ Show. There's been a bunch of stories floating around. I keep seeing this popping up that Snoop Dogg has posted a new job where you get to be his ice cream taster for a year. And it seems like it's kind of a cool promotion or something. What ice cream company is it?
1: Dr. Bombay.
2: He's an investor in the company.
1: Yeah.
0: So we come to find out that your husband, Heather, that's Lewis,
1: right?
0: He wants this job and plans to apply for it?
1: He wants to, yeah, for sure. He wants to do like the least amount of work and get paid the most amount he can. So this feels like a good job for him.
0: And you travel the country or the world, right?
1: I think the world.
0: Yeah.
1: Yeah, yeah. Just tasting ice cream.
3: Hey, but why do you want to be Snoop Dogg's ice cream tester?
4: I think that's pretty self-explanatory.
3: You just want to test ice cream for Snoop Dogg?
4: Yeah.
0: It doesn't sound very passionate. Like, if he was interviewing with you, Jabo, would you give him the job based on that yeah?
5: Well, he doesn't like sweets, so I don't know how he can do this job.
3: I've never seen you eat ice cream.
4: I eat ice cream all the time, and I would do it for $10,000 a month.
3: I live with you. You don't eat ice cream all the time.
4: I eat ice cream all the time.
3: Why are you lying?
4: I'm not lying. I eat ice cream all of the time.
3: Is this so you can get the job?
4: No. I eat ice cream all the time.
0: Why does he keep saying that? He's gaslighting us.
5: He's gaslighting himself, trying to convince himself.
3: Okay, so let me ask you some of the questions from the application.
4: Go ahead.
0: Okay. He's a good wife, he's trying so to support your husband.
5: Like, go ahead.
3: How much ice cream do you eat per week?
4: Several quarts.
3: Okay. I know that's a lie. Write a social post about a food or flavor combo you're obsessed with right now. Keep it sharp, specific, and shareable. Go.
4: Peanut butter on everything. Hashtag peanut butter. Hashtag ice cream.
0: Is that going to get the job, you think?
5: No.
1: He's not a social media guy.
5: No.
3: Preferred vessel. Do you like a cone, a bowl? Tell us your preferred vessel for ice cream.
4: I'll do a waffle bowl because then you can also eat the waffle bowl.
0: That's a very good answer, actually.
1: Yeah, I agree with that.
0: You know, that's something I should have brought this up when we were talking about paper plates and what to use so you don't have to dirty a dish. They should start doing what Waffle Bowl

0: have done for a long time. We should just be able to eat plates. Like, if they could just make edible plates for all meals.
1: Yeah, like when you make like a taco salad and it goes in a taco bowl shell. Mm-hmm. Yeah, it's helpful.
0: You don't ever need to do the dishes.
2: So you can eat the vessel.
3: Anything else you'd like us to know?
2: I'm also incredibly good looking.
3: Okay, great.
2: If that helps with social media.
0: Well, he's right. You know, social media likes hot people.
4: I agree, yeah.
2: People will be like, oh man, look at this hot guy eating ice cream. I have to go get

0: He's going above and beyond.
1: He's trying.
0: Bringing his own spoon. Well, wish him the best of luck. This is the TJ Show. By the way, they pick the person. Is it on Friday?
2: That's the last day to apply.
0: Very good. Well, it's out there.

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0: is the TJ Show. 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
1: Well, I'm calling to say the Giants won!
0: The Giants won. This is B-Boy Logic out of Long Island, in New York.
1: I'm loving that. Yeah, I got a message to all the Cowboys fans. Delusional Cowboys fans, when will you ever learn?
0: Okay, I just want to say, I'm sorry. I know we have a lot of listeners in Texas. I'm sure there are a lot of Cowboy fans. You have to understand, he's a New Yorker, and I'm from the New York area. I wish I had some passion, one way or the other, and I don't, but I used to wear a Dallas Cowboys jersey when I was a kid, and, you know, it was
2: like
0: cool.
2: Every kid around the time that we grew up was wearing a Dallas Cowboys jersey.
0: They were.
3: They were good, right?
2: Yeah. They were really hot.
0: Emmitt Smith.
2: But B-Boy Logic, the Giants were losing for a long time. They win their opening game of the season, and now you think they're about to win the Super Bowl.
0: A little too much excitement.
2: Like, relax.
0: Yeah, yeah, it's cool to play it cool. I did get to meet Emmitt Smith. I'm trying to do something for our Texas people. I got to meet Emmitt Smith at a golf outing, and he signed

0: a piece of paper that I can no longer find, but I love him. Wow. Troy Aikman.
1: I love it. Season opener, Giants beat the Cowboys. That's what's up. Yeah. Ha ha. What? And oh, by the way, slow burn. Congratulations.
0: By the way, he calls Kenny slow burn because of a certain hobby he has.
2: Yeah.
1: You won your season opener. And here's some crazy stuff. All three New York teams won their season opener this past weekend. The Bills won, the Giants won, and the Jets won.
0: Oh, wow.
1: That hasn't been done in a long...
0: He's very excited about all this.
1: ...time. Oh, yeah, and TJ, I'd like to hear an update on your daughter's karate class.
0: Oh, yeah, that's actually happening this week. Her first official class is happening this week, and I have this man right here to thank. He called me. I was trying to figure out, how do I convince my kids to go into a karate class? They're terrified. Mm-hmm. He said, just bring them to the studio, let them watch, that it's not what they think it is. He was spot on, and Charlie is so excited. Funny enough, we were at this little community festival over the weekend. She spotted her karate teacher and went and found him and said, hey, Mr. So-and-so, and he was like, whoa, what are you doing here?
2: That's
0: how good of a ninja she is. She just appears out of nowhere. It's awesome.
1: Mixed martial arts class or whatever she's learning, and hopefully an update on you and Kenny taking the class together.
0: I don't think that's going to happen. I don't know that I can handle
3: it. I'm open for it.
0: I don't know.
1: Seriously, take the class together. You guys will both benefit from it. It's a good workout. It's great exercise to get in shape. And at the same time, you learn how to protect yourself. So stop being a chicken little and being afraid of getting hurt.
0: No.
1: Every once in a while, you got to get punched in the face.
0: Yeah.
2: Yeah, that's true. It builds character for sure.
1: Peas and chicken, y'all. Let's go, Giants.
2: Wow.
0: I'll tell you.
2: So passionate.
4: Happy for him.
0: B-Boy is awesome. He's one of those guys you get around him. He's just got a great vibe. Mm-hmm. Lifts you up. Thank you for that message. This is the TJ Show.

0: is the TJ Show, our news. It sounds different around here. Kenny reads through every story he can find, and then he brings us the most interesting ones. Kenny, what's happening on the planet today?
1: Well, before Dolly Parton passed away, there was an online petition advocating to rename the Nashville International Airport in her honor. After she passed, the governor of Tennessee, the mayor of Nashville, put their support behind this plan, and now the Metropolitan Nashville Airport Authority voted unanimously to rename the Nashville International Airport after Dolly Parton.
2: Mm-hmm, mm-hmm. Yep.
0: Seems right.
2: All right.
1: Yeah.
2: Well, nothing else seems so right. That's like the most right thing I've ever heard in my life.
0: Oh, good. Yeah. Glad you're happy.
1: They do say it's not going to happen overnight. They have to replace a lot of signage, and they have to raise the money to do all of that. So perhaps in the next couple of years, we'll start to see the Dolly Parton signs at the Nashville airport.
0: Kenny, what else do you have?
1: After 6 weeks at number one at the box office, Spider-Man Brand New Day has been dethroned, and it's been dethroned by Practical Magic 2, starring nice. Sandra Bullock and Nicole Kidman.
2: This is turning out to be great news.
3: Dethroned is a heavy word. I would use that loosely.
0: It's a catchy headline for sure.
1: Yeah. Well, they were number one at U.S. box offices, making $30 million. In the States, its global total is at $46 million. So an impressive weekend. Now, the Rotten Tomatoes score from critics is 39%. But the audience score is 92%.
0: So yeah, it seems fans like love it. People who liked that first movie, which was what, from the 90s with Sandra Bullock?
2: Yep.
0: Better than anything's better than Dumb and Dumber 2.
1: Yes.
2: Right, I'm a huge fan of the first one, and I feel like this is going to be a bad movie for the second one, but I think because I

0: I love the first one so much, I'm still going to think it's great.
1: Well, there you go.
2: Yeah, number one. Odyssey also hit a milestone. They passed Jurassic World to become Universal Studios' highest grossing film ever. And of course, TJ, I'm sure you're curious about Coyote versus Acme. Only $6.5 million.
1: Come on, it's not working.
2: US, but it's doing well internationally. Its global total is now up to $64.9 million.
1: Oh, good for them.
2: So they say $70 million would be a healthy haul for this film.
1: Oh, that's great. Well, I played this earlier in the show, and hold on, I'm just going to hit this again because I think it's important, because I do love this movie and I think you will love it too. Hold on, can you stop this music for this?
0: Oh, yeah,
1: hold on.
0: Yeah.
3: I just wanted to thank you, TJ, for suggesting everyone go see Coyote versus Acme.
1: This is Betty in California, by the way. We played this first thing. It was top priority.
3: My husband and I went yesterday, and we laughed a lot. It was a super fun time for us, thanks to you. Have a great weekend. Bye.
1: Yeah, so there it is. First-hand account. Love the movie. And I think the reason I love it so much, aside from the Looney Tunes, I mean, it's always cool. The writing is so brilliant. We all went to go see it here. We all loved it. The critic score is still, what, over 95%?
2: It's in the 90s.
1: And the audience score. It's kind of a deep concept.
0: It's good. It's really good.
1: And it's touching on some stuff that's going on in our world right now. So it's more than just the Roadrunner and Coyote, although I love that part of it too.
2: I agree.
1: Kenny, thank you for keeping us somewhat informed.
2: That's what

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1: Because he was

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0: The TJ Show. You know, it's funny to me how life just carries on day after day, and you've got headlines like this all over the place with all of this AI madness that we're witnessing.
1: Yeah, it's pretty scary.
0: Now the Anthropic CEO, Dario, he published an article, "We Must Pace the Frontier." He says AI has grown drastically faster this summer. Yeah, never mind, like, you know, in the last 10 years, like, no, this summer, it's been too fast.
1: Mm-hmm.
0: There, he was pointing out the OpenAI Hugging Face hack, which you may remember. This is where AI chatbots, they wound up keeping information from humans and on their own hacked each other. I think I have that right. Like they hacked something they weren't supposed to hack. They sacrificed themselves essentially for the greater good of AI, and they tried to keep it away from the human engineers. He's like, that's not great that they're doing that.
1: Yeah, they're keeping you, the inventor, out of the process.
0: Right. Dario said in 6 to 12 months, such a swarm could be capable of taking over the entire internet. Comforting. Which would potentially cause hundreds of billions of dollars in damage. I'm still sticking by my global hack theory that, like, all of us could potentially be hacked, and, like, all the information that we put into emails, clouds, just accessible because of AI. You can, like, type in whatever you want. What did Kenny say about this? Or what did Heather say about that?
1: I can see that possibly happening.
2: I didn't say nothing.
0: I don't know. Well, you don't say much. I mean, that might work out for you. That's right. Heather's to herself. Turns out that was the right move. The NVIDIA CEO says, well, this is a lot of hysteria. His theory is that AI companies are ratcheting up all this fear because they plan to release new cybersecurity products, saying, what better way to create a demand than to create a problem?
3: Yeah. Now, again, he's with the company that makes the chips that make AI possible.
0: Right.
3: So,
0: do you think we're headed in a direction where this will have to be some sort of electric bill? It'll be like just a monthly charge that if you want to protect yourself and you still want to use the internet, you've got to sign up for whatever's coming next.
1: I mean, didn't Sam Altman say that AI was going to be something we end up paying for?
0: Yeah, well, and there's another thing.
1: Like a utility bill?
0: Yes, and
1: I believe also, some people do pay for like virus software protection already for their computers, for viruses that they possibly can build a system that would prevent it from being hacked. So I can see that. I can see us having to pay for something else to keep us quote unquote safe.
0: Yeah, it makes me feel like, you know, we're the cow and we're just connected and they're just milking us on every angle. It's like, oh, what else can we get people to pay for? But then it's like, well, if I want to use the internet, I got to be safe. So it's like you're playing by their rules. You got to pay the tax, essentially, to be able to keep playing with their toys.
1: Mm-hmm.
0: So that's why I say, let's start planting trees, playing with leaves. I see my kids can do a lot with a branch.
1: Go outside, touch grass.
0: Right, and can't go wrong with that. 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

last night watching football. Yes, me. And I'm proud of it. And also a little brain dead, but that's cool. I can run that way. Welcome to the show. Akon is on the show this week. 800-669-1010. Welcome in.

0: 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It's Cannon. Brian's on the hunt for some food. What are you in the mood for, man?
1: Not really sure. You know, once I find it, it'll come to me.
0: It'll speak to you. Eat me.
1: Yes, sir.
0: And I'll make you fat. Perfect.

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1: Yo, I just saw that Judge Judy is retiring. Yes, she's still alive, and yes, the show is still on. But she is 83 years old. I don't blame her for wanting to be like, you know what? I am done with this. I'm going to enjoy my life.

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1: Everybody talking about food, making me hungry. You went to Olive Garden tonight. Let me guess what your boyfriend got. Tour of Italy.
2: Nope, shrimp carbonara.
1: Oh, I always go for the tour of Italy because I'm a fat face. What did you get?
2: I got the fettuccine Alfredo.
1: Oh, there you go. You can't go wrong with that.
2: It's always good.
1: Little soup, salad, and breadstick action on a Monday night. It doesn't get better than that. Come on.
2: No, for sure.

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2: 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I wonder if I continue this food conversation with Akon when he's here. He throws a Jollof Festival in Atlanta every year. That's like an African rice. You didn't know Akon's a foodie, did you?

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